I'm in trouble, I'm so cliche. See, that word just wears me out. Makes me feel like just another boy to laugh and joke about. But even worse, I can't stop calling her. I love to hear that voice. And honestly, I'm left with no choice. I've been playing too much guitar, I've been listening to jazz. I call so many times, I swear she's going

0: Oh, right. Can you hear me now?
1: Wait.
0: Hey, I can see my levels now. Hey, wait. Am I on the air now? Can everyone hear me? Oh my goodness, with 3 minutes to spare. Well, welcome, and we are closing. So welcome and goodbye to the 200th episode of the Cheek and Tongues radio show on WFMU, Sheena's Jungle Room. You can find us at 8 p.m. Eastern Time every single Monday. And we are so happy to have you. Thank you to Austin Rich, Imaginos, Dave, Tenacious Crow, WR, and everyone else listening in the chats. Just on the stream. Thank you so much. All right, so we just listened to, let's speed run the entire playlist, all right? We just listened to Pink Panther, Stateside with Blade, Cortiza Star, Dramatic, Aisha Erotica, NGSUNC. 3-O-H! Exclamation point 3, Rich Man. I set my friends on fire. Crank that. Hello, goodbye, baby. It's fact. Broken Side, Scene Girls. Dot dot curve. Freakin' Freak. Tila Tequila. Little Brat. Millionaires. I Move It. Never Shout Never. Trouble. Uffy. Pop the Glock. And Fox Season. Nepo Baby. All right, with 1 minute to spare, I just want to thank everybody again for coming on by, hanging out, dancing a little bit, not being able to hear me. It's okay. Next week will be 100 times better, and we're going to dance 1,000 times more. Let me just tell you that. But before that, stick around for Dime Store Radio Theater with Austin Rich. Next up. And thank you again. Good night, all.
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0: The Lux Radio Theater brings you Mary Martin and Dick Powell in My Gal Sal. 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
1: Greetings from Hollywood, ladies and gentlemen. From a little Indiana town on the banks of the Wabash, two brothers once went forth to conquer the world. The younger wrote some of America's greatest novels. The older wrote some of her best-loved songs. The name of the novelist you all know, Theodore Dreiser. The name of the songwriter you may never have heard, but most of you will always remember on the banks of the Wabash. It was written by Theodore's brother, Paul, who changed one letter of the family name and was known as Paul Dresser. Some months ago, Theodore Dreiser wrote the story of his brother's life. From that story, 20th Century Fox made the motion picture called My Gal Sal. And tonight we bring it to you, with Mary Martin as Sal and Dick Powell as Paul Dresser. It's a brave story of a young man who met life with a smile on his lips and a song in his heart, and let the future take care of itself. Tonight you'll hear those songs, sung by Mary Martin and Dick Powell. Songs like On the Banks of the Wabash and My Gal Sal. Tunes like these are the best answer I know to some of the letters we've been getting in the past few months. Letters such as this one from Baltimore. A woman writes, I haven't missed a Lux Radio Theater performance in 4 years. I've been buying Lux toilet soap longer than that, so perhaps I have a right to make a request. You hadn't had a play with songs in it for many weeks. What better time could there be than now? Maybe the songs will match the ones we women sing after using your product. I try to send you a little thank you note at least once each year. So thanks again for your program and for Lux Toilet Soap. I hope the lady likes our answer tonight as we raise the curtain for drama, song, and gaiety on the first act of My Gal Sal, starring Mary Martin as Sally and Dick Powell as Paul.

0: In the gay 90s, all America, from Floridora girl to barkeep, was singing and dancing to the catchy melodies of a small-town boy from Indiana. His name was Paul Dresser, and his career was as gay and extravagant as the period he set to music. Well, perhaps not always gay. But there was a time, for example, when he was picked up on the road just outside of Jonesville, Illinois. Picked up unconscious, wearing a suit of tar and feathers.
1: Oh.
2: Come on, Sonny. Put your arm up here. Now, let's see if we can get the rest of that tar off.
3: Well, who, what is...
2: This is nice singing, little Sonny. Are you awake?
3: Yes, yes, I'm awake, all right. Say, how did I get here? What town is this?
2: No town. We're 5 miles from Jonesville. You were run out on a rail or something, remember?
3: Oh, yeah.
2: And we found you in a ditch. At first, we thought you were a turkey.
3: Did you find me?
2: No, it was one of the Indians.
3: Indian? In Illinois?
2: That's right. His name is McGuire.
3: An Indian name of... I guess I'm not awake yet.
2: Sure you are. We're Colonel Pruckey's Kickapoo Indian Extravaganza.
3: Oh, a medicine show.
2: Mm-hmm. Kickapoo Indian Remedy. Guaranteed to cure practically anything.
4: Hey, how'd he coming along?
2: He'll be all right, Colonel.
4: Well, well, let's see what emerged from under that tar. Welcome, my boy. I'm Colonel Truckee. Well, you're looking much improved. What do you use to take the tar off, May?
2: Your cough medicine.
4: You don't say. Perhaps we'd better sell it as a spot remover. Young man, what occasioned this tiff between you and the population of yonder Jonesville?
3: Well, I was working for a man who was selling gold jewelry. I played the banjo to attract crowds.
5: Well, you obviously attracted them, but your music must have been quite horrible.
3: It wasn't my music. The gold jewelry turned out to be brass.
4: Brass, eh? Sounds like you were working for Corbin.
3: I was.
4: Well, any town that Corbin's worked is a desert for 3 months afterward. I think we'll root our little extravaganza around Jonesville. Thanks for the tip, young man. By the way, I presume you're now footloose and fancy-free, eh?
3: What?
2: He means, do you want a job?
3: Oh, sure.
4: Provided, of course, that you can play better than I think you can. You play the piano, too?
3: Just you wait till you hear me, that's all.
4: Ah, good. Well, spend a few days getting on your feet, and we'll talk about it. May give him a pint or two of Truckee Elixir. Guaranteed to bring the flush of health to cheeks pale and wan.
2: I think some hot soup would be better.
4: Miss Collins, are you inferring to a stranger that our products have appeared?
2: All I'm saying is he got to be stronger before he drinks any of your cum.
4: Miss Collins, if nature had not endowed you so lushly with charms pleasing to male spectators, I would discharge you on the spot.
6: Hey, Colonel Tennant, you want to take that medicine now? We just made up a whole back.
7: Oh, let me see, McGuire. Oh. Joe says it's the best yet.
4: Oh. Who concocted this vile concoction?
7: I did.
4: You've abbreviated from the prescription, McGuire. Put in 20 pounds more sugar and perhaps a gallon or two of peppermint.
7: Perfect.
2: That's asthma cure the Colonel's making now. For rheumatism, we leave out the sugar.
4: All right, boys, all right. That's enough with the Kickapoo Indian War Dance. Now just sit down over there and count your scalp. Ladies and gentlemen of Linford, has anyone here tonight ever seen a thick red man? No. And why not? Because from generation to generation, they've handed down the secret of this fightless cure, which I have now bottled under the name of Kickapoo Indian Remedy, for the benefit of the white race as well. Here you have nature's own remedy of herbs and roots, with which the American Indian has always cured ills of his loved ones.
2: Oh, Pa. The Colonel's up to the Kickapoo remedy. You better get out there.
3: I'm ready. Well, May, how do I look?
2: Another new suit?
3: Yeah, how do you like it? Not bad, huh?
2: But you bought 3 new suits last month.
3: Oh, but those others were just things to wear. This came from Chicago. I always wanted a tech suit.
2: Hey, it's got a big titty cut, all right.
3: Yeah, I just sent my measurements and the money that came back like this. From now on, those gents are my tailors.
2: Mm-hmm, I like the best, too.
3: Yeah. Say, you don't think it's too loud, do you?
2: Green and red? Oh, no, it's fine.
3: Well, I sort of like it myself. Say, did you catch my act last night?
2: I watch you every night.
3: Well, don't miss me tonight. I'm going to try out a new specialty.
2: You'll be great. I'm glad you came with us, Paul. Awfully glad.
3: Well, thanks. You've been thrilled to me, May.
2: I'll bet you know why, too, don't you?
3: Sure. You like my acts.
6: Hey, Brett, you're almost done.
3: Ready and waiting, McGuire. Ready and waiting. Say, May, we got the carriage trade tonight.
1: Did you get a line of note, too, in the buggy?
2: No, who are they?
1: I don't know, some girl and a fella. She's a looker, all right. I bet she don't come from around East Park.
2: Go on, Saul, quick.
8: Yeah. Say, if this stunt goes over, I'm going to hit the colonel for a raise.
2: You've got a fat chance of getting it. Go on.
8: Well, if I don't, I'll start my own show. All you need is an Indian and a couple of recipes.
9: That's especially me.
4: In true Indian fashion, Pete Mahoney Papa thanked you for your kindness and attention. Thank them deep.
10: Gotcha. Witty, hotty, coochie. Mm.
4: And now? Now, while Keith Mahoney Papa and his brother tamp among you with a supply of this original Kickapoo Indian remedy, you will be entertained by Mr. Paul Dresser, who has just closed a season of brilliant piano recitals in the great city of Chicago. Mr. Dresser.
11: Good evening, folks. Good evening. Good evening to you one and all. And now, folks, rather than anything heavy, I thought I'd play something in a lighter vein. Tonight, a little composition of my own is yet untitled.
4: Oh, that up.
11: With your kind attention.
12: Come on, Sally. We'd better drive on.
2: Oh, not yet. I want to listen a minute, Fred.
12: To Mr. Paul Dresser, the brilliant pianist from Chicago?
2: I don't seem to remember Mr. Dresser built in Chicago when we were there, do you?
12: Well, we never played the stockyard.
2: Oh, Fred, that's not funny.
12: Come on, Sally. You've got an early rehearsal tomorrow.
13: Just a minute. You know, that's a khaki tune, Fred. Maybe we did make him in Chicago.
12: Not if he wore that, too.
13: Just the same, we could use a tune like that in the show.
11: Thank you. And now, ladies and gentlemen, as an encore, I will present a startling piano novelty. Ladies and gentlemen, before your very eyes, you are going to see a piece which has never before been performed by a musician. At one and the same time, I'm going to play the same tune as a duet on two pianos. With your kind attention.

0: You were right, Sally. I'm glad we stayed. I wouldn't have missed this for anything.
1: It's awful to laugh at him, Fred.
2: How can you help it?
1: They ought to move those children out of the first row. He's going to fly off of that tube.
3: What go funny back there?
1: Oh, Fred, I shouldn't have done that.
3: Let me through. Get out of the way, please.
1: Fred, he's coming back. You better drive on.
0: Oh, don't be silly.
4: Who started that blapping? Was it you?
1: Yes, it was. I'm sorry, really. I didn't mean to...
2: If you don't like my egg, how about getting out of here?
5: No, just a minute. Say, who do you think you are? Go on, get out of here.
1: I told you I was sorry. I apologize.
2: That doesn't fix anything.
1: Well, I'm afraid there's nothing more I can do.
2: I told you what you could do. Get out of here.
5: Now listen, you...
6: Let him alone, Fred. I offered my apology, Mr. Dresser. But if you haven't manners enough to accept it, then I'm sorry for you.
2: Listen, you're the one who's in the wrong, not me. I was up to...
1: As a matter of fact, I liked your act. It was the funniest act I ever called.
2: Funny? Wasn't you think it? It was supposed to be?
1: Well, wasn't it?
2: Well, nobody else thought so. Nobody laughed when you started it.
1: But those two Kianas and that suit, what could you expect?
2: Well, what's wrong with the suit?
1: Well, I suppose it's all right if you can stand the noise.
5: Here, this is the sort of thing I don't permit, Dresser. Get back on the stage where you belong.
2: Now listen, these people...
5: Never mind, get back on the stage.
1: Oh, come on, please.
5: Now, if you folks will just move along, we'll get on with our show.
1: I'm sorry. I guess I lost my temper, too. Will you do me a favor?
2: Hmm?
1: Will you give Mr. Dresser something for me? Fred, let me have 2 tickets for tomorrow night. I'd like him to be our guest.
5: Oh, you folks in the profession, too?
2: We're trying out Miss Elliot's new show at the Buffalo.
7: Here you are.
1: Either to get the ticket for you?
2: Certainly. And here's one of our posters. You might put it up in some likely spot. Good night.
5: Night, folks.
1: Good night.
5: Buffalo Theater. Sally Elliott in Bells of Broadway.
8: I'm the coat of the town in my tattered gown. I'll let the naughty for night. If I seem rather gay,

0: I thought we went down there to break up her act.
1: Yeah, I know, I know.
0: All you did during the whole show was sit and stare. Anybody would think you'd never been in a theater before.
1: Well, that's right, May. That was my first time.
0: Huh?
1: May, I've got to get out of here.
0: What for?
1: Oh, I can't spend my whole life in a medicine show. I thought it was great stuff until tonight. Sitting up there on that red wagon playing a piano, it was wonderful. And then tonight we saw a real show. All of a sudden it hit me how cheap it is. It's like the suit I'm wearing. Yesterday I thought that was wonderful, too.
0: But it is wonderful.
1: Oh, no, it isn't. It's a hick suit. It's loud and cheap, just like the show. Oh, I've got a lot to learn, May. And I'll never learn it in East Tank Town. I'm going to New York.
0: I'll go with you, Paul.
1: No, I'd better go by myself.
0: Paul, you can't just walk out on me.
1: You've been awfully good to me, May. You got me a job when I needed it. You helped me grow up. But I gotta go on alone now.
0: I know what it is. It's that girl.
1: No, it isn't. But nobody's gonna laugh at me. Not her or anybody. Someday I'll write a song and she'll come begging to sing it. Then I'll do a little laughing myself.
2: Excuse me. Could you tell me where Broadway is?
3: Broadway and what, mister?
2: Oh, I don't know. I'm a stranger in New York.
3: Did you have to tell me? It's over that way.
2: Thanks. Hey, wait. What's that tune you're whistling?
3: What's it to you?
2: Go on, whistle it again.
3: Look, I sell newspapers. I'm a businessman. I ain't got time to entertain farmers.
2: Go on, whistle now. Here. Here, I'll give you a dime.
3: All right. So now I'm a professional.
2: Go on, whistle it. Yeah. Well, that's it. That's my song. Where did you hear it?
3: How should I know? Lots of guys are whistling it.
2: But how can they? I wrote it. It's mine.
3: Hooray. Why don't you go down to Tin Pan Alley and get paid?
2: Where is Tin Pan Alley?
3: 28th Street. And tell them I sent you. My name's Beethoven.
2: I tell you, it's my song. I wrote it.
3: Look, I didn't publish the song. I only wish I did. I don't own the rights.
2: I've got the rights. I wrote it. Somebody stole it from me.
3: I know. Every time there's a hip tune, 50 guys claim they wrote it. This song was written by Sally Elliott. It's the best tune in a new show.
2: Sally Elliott? Well, that proves it. She heard me play it.
3: Well, you get out of here or will I call a cop? Sally Elliott doesn't go around stealing songs. She's the biggest star for that.
2: Oh, she is she? Well, here, take a look at this. Can you read music?
3: Can I read music?
2: Well, can you?
3: No.
2: Well, get somebody who can. This is the song the way I wrote it, the same as they're doing it now. Sally Elliott heard me play it when she was in Buffalo with a show.
3: Come to think about it, that tune wasn't in the original score. They added it when they brought the show into New York. Say, maybe you got something. Hey, Harry, come in here, Harry.
4: Yeah, what?
3: Harry, what would you say if I said to you that Sally Elliott didn't write Come Tell Me and that this guy did?
4: I'd say we'd all better go out and get drunk after we sign him up.
3: Come on, hurry up.
1: Wait a minute, Mr. Holly.
3: Hey, where's Miss Elliott's dressing room?
5: Third door.
3: Thanks.
1: Now, just a minute. I want to make one thing clear. The music is mine, but I didn't write those words they're using.
3: Now, look, don't start the weekend. You're going to tell her it's yours, just like you said.
1: True, I am.
3: That's the boy.
6: Come in.
3: Evening, Miss Elliott. My name's Howley. Howley and Collins, music puppets.
6: How do you do?
3: This is Paul.
6: Of course. This is Mr. Dresser, isn't it?
1: Yes, Mr. Dresser.
6: Well, I'm certainly glad to see you.
1: Yes, I'll bet you are. People are usually glad to see the people they steal songs from.
3: No.
6: I didn't steal your song, Mr. Dresser.
1: Well, I didn't give it to you, did I?
3: Now, let me handle this. The whole thing could be worked out.
6: I doubt that very much. Get out, please.
3: Oh, no.
6: This is my dressing room. Get out.
3: Keep calm, Miss Elliott.
6: Do you expect me to be calm when he walked in here and called me a thief?
1: I did not call you a thief, but you are.
6: Get out. Get out.
3: Now, wait. Let's all talk this thing over like gavels.
6: I've had all of this, gentlemen, that I can stand.
7: What's the matter in here?
6: Fred, will you tell this carnival tout that I didn't steal his song?
3: Now, look, dear Haviland, if he's going to take that attitude, we'll sue.
5: I don't think that'll be necessary. Mr. Dresser?
8: You and Miss Elliott have a great talent for irritating each other. Suppose you approach her now without breathing fire.
1: If you just quit stealing my songs, I won't approach her at all. That's where you're wrong. The song isn't stolen.
7: We admit it, yours. You admit it,
6: yes, we admit. There's never public hit song. We've been looking all over for you, trying to get your permission. Right now, we don't want it.
7: Well, yes, you do, dear. Well, you'd have to talk to me about that, Haviland. I have exclusive rights to Mr. Dresser's work.
8: But not to Miss Elliott. He wrote the words.
1: He can have her words back. I'm going to write my own words.
6: Oh, you are. Ha.
1: What do you mean, ha?
6: Ha.
7: You're in 2 minutes, Miss Elliott.
6: Fred, the song is out of the kill. has it tonight.
9: No, fairly.
6: It's out.
7: Wait, wait. The song is a good song. It's a hit.
8: It's going over because of the music. Well, it is.
7: Sure, the music is great. But you're unknown, and it means a lot to an unknown to have a big star like Dolly Elliott introduce the song. Later on, you can do things the way you want, right?
1: Well, I guess so, yeah. Once I get started, I won't need her or anybody.
0: Brad, let her.
1: It's all settled, Dolly. You own the word, Dresser owns the music.
8: Is that the idea, Mr. Holly?
3: It's a deal.
8: Good. Dolly, meet your new partner, Paul Dresser.
10: The further door, around the bullet.
6: My partner. All right. Tell him to go back home, Ted. To attend his royalty to the Kickapoo Indian Club.

0: After a brief intermission, Mr. DeMille presents Mary Martin and Vic Powell in Act Two of My Gal Sal. And now, greetings to Libby Collins, our Hollywood reporter. Have been seeing any of our favorite stars lately, Libby?
1: Not yet, Mr. Kennedy. I caught John Fontaine recently. He's wearing a uniform. And do you know, Dunning was obtaining her look in a made-to-order gown.
2: He looked even lovelier in that uniform.
0: What was it, Libby? Red Cross?
1: No. Dordogne has a right to wear that, too. You're wearing a nurse's aide uniform. She put in hours of duty at the hospital every day, you know.
0: And that's hard work, Libby.
2: Yes, but that's rewarding work, don't it?
3: It's intermission time now. And before we hear Act Two, let's listen to the sensational trumpet of Harry James.

0: Paul Draper is a success, and a success to Paul means a dashing young man in flashy clothes who sleeps late and drinks early and is never on time for appointment. He's late for an appointment now at a surprise party that Fred is giving for Tally Elliott.
1: Surprise! Surprise!
2: Thank you. Dad, what is this? It isn't my birth, Bowita. Oh, I hope not.
3: You may not know it, Tally, but this is a great occasion. Do you see that cake? One candle in it. Well, 1 year ago tonight, I became your producer. Also your devoted blade.
2: Oh, Fred, you're a darling. Au revoir, darling. Shall I cut the coat?
3: Well, wait if you can. We're not all here yet.
2: Who else is coming?
3: Tally, hold on to your temper. I invited Paul Draper.
2: Oh, come now.
3: Now, after all, the two of you wrote The Bigger Kid in New York. No reason why he should go around glaring at each other.
2: Oh, I had no objection. Just that I despise him.
3: Tally, we need good music, and he can write it.
2: Of course he may not have time to drop in on it. I hear he personally called in every bar and cabaret in New York.
3: Yes, the heat of the limelight has made him a little perky. But he's young and still growing.
2: Yeah. His head is beckoning.
3: Tally, the way I feel tonight, I can forgive anybody anything.
2: Yeah, Fred.
3: And by the way, that candle isn't just to celebrate our first year together. It's a sort of a pale imitation of the bonfire in my heart.
2: Now that's the second pretty souks in you in 1 minute.
3: Wait till you hear the third. If you give the right answer, it'll call for a much bigger cake.
2: Well, you know how much I like cake. Oh, Mr. Director has arrived. I suppose he can begin now.
4: How are you, Fred? Sorry to be late. I was playing the piano with Tony Pachter. They wouldn't let me break away.
5: It's all right.
4: Hello, Miss Elliot. Say, I'd like you folks to meet a good friend of mine. Miss Elliot, this is Mr. Sullivan. John L. Sullivan.
6: Hello, John.
7: Hello, Sally, me love.
4: Oh, you know each other?
6: Very well.
7: The only time I was ever knocked out of my life was the first time I heard Sally sing. Well, pour me, bucko, let's sit down, get to drinking.
4: Sure, John, sure. Fred, it was nice of you to ask me here tonight. Say, what's the cake for? Somebody's birthday? Oh, I guess not, with only one candle. Oh, I get it. Say, this is nice.
2: What is nice?
4: Hey, John L., look at that cake. That's celebrating my first song hit.
7: Come tell me. That's a great song. World's champion songwriter, this boy. World's champion.
4: Oh, he's a great booster of mine, old John L. He thinks I'm pretty good.
2: Well, those are you, don't you?
4: What?
2: After all, you're a big success, aren't you? Why, you've taken New York by storm.
4: Oh, New York isn't so difficult for a fellow who can play the piano and doesn't mind buying a few drinks.
2: And just think, you've done it all on one song. No telling where you'll go if you ever write another song.
4: It's already written. I wrote it the other night in a bar down on Front Street. I'll play it for you.
7: Where are you going, bucko?
4: I'll play my new song.
7: You are? Quiet, everybody. No talking. Dresser's written another hit. Gonna play it for us. Quiet there. Quiet.
4: Oh, Miss Elliot, I wrote the words to this one myself. Got a copy here. Let the woman sing along with me, will you?
2: Thank you.
4: Not at all.

0: Fine song, Bucko, fine. All right, folks, you can talk now.
1: Well, Matilda?
2: It's a very lovely thing. I do like it.
1: You know something? When I hear you sing, I can't remember I was ever married.
2: I feel a little bit that way about you.
3: And I hear your music.
1: In that case, I have to get thee be friends from now on.
3: All right. A true.
1: Well, that isn't what I meant, but we can talk it over on the way home.
3: No, I came here with Fred. I'll be going home with him, too.
1: You're going home with me?
3: I don't think so.
1: When you're ready, just let me know.
2: Well, thanks for bringing me home, Mr. Dresser.
1: That's all right.
2: Too bad Fred was called away from the party. He might have saved you the trouble.
1: No trouble. Anyway, that message he got was a fake. I sent it.
3: Oh. Good night.
1: I'll see you in.
3: Oh, that would be necessary.
1: Oh, this is a nice hotel. I like to be inside.
2: If you're referring to the inside of my feet, I'll give a party sometime and have you over.
1: Oh, don't go to all that fuss. I can see it now.
3: I'm sorry. Good night.
1: Not yet. Driver, through the park.
4: Yes, sir.
3: You take a lot of liberty, Mr. Dresser.
1: I know it. I'm going to take one now.
3: Oh, no.
1: Oh, yes.
3: It'll be one too many, I warn you.
1: We'll cancel all the others. This is the only important one, Sally.
3: No, listen, stop. Do you?
1: Well, do I get slapped?
2: I haven't decided.
1: You haven't the strength. You know, Sally, they tell me that a lot of people start out hating each other and end up this way.
3: Do they, Paul?

0: The fourth panel this time. This one's for Come Tell Me. This is for Liza Jane. This is for Here You Are.
1: And your guest of honor still isn't here.
0: Oh, he'll be along. Pat, did you send someone to Paul?
2: He wasn't there.
0: Well, I guess he was held up someplace.
3: I know where he is, though, to both of you. Why do we fool ourselves? Since society took him up, he ain't got any time for common clay like us.
0: Oh, anyone as successful as Paul is bound to be lionized. And Paul lacks fun.
1: What about you, Sally? Don't you like fun? You know, it's a queer thing about geniuses. You always hear of them burning their genius away in an attic. But you see them burning in the brightest places in town.
0: Paul's been working very hard. Why, he has a wonderful new melody, and he's writing the words. It's an idea about his home on the banks of the Warbeck.
3: A farm song. Who cares about farm? Who ever heard of the Warbeck? Hey, if the tune's any good, we could change it to the Hudson. Come in, Carter.
1: Well, the guest of honor is here, and I think we're going to need some more chairs.
4: Sorry to be late, pal. Oh, Mariana, I'd like you to know Miss Elliot. Tally, this is the Countess Ruffini.
5: Oh, how do you do, Miss Elliot? I have enjoyed your performance so very much.
6: Yay. I've heard a great deal about you as key, Catherine. I'm not quite sure what you need. I am not a professional. Oh, aren't you?
4: Now look, suppose we just get a cup of care here. We'll move the cake to a bigger table.
5: But don't bother, I was just leaving.
4: Now, Tally, don't. I know you've been waiting, and
6: I've had your last cake for me. The next one you'll get in the face.
3: Now, Tally.
6: And as to the candles, you can burn them at your wake. Good night.
7: Very striking. It's a pleasure to make clothes for someone with a figure like yours, Mr. Greta. Looks rather good, I think. Come in.
0: Hello.
1: Well, Sally, this is a surprise.
0: Are you busy?
1: No, just trying on a few new suits. I threw away everything I had and turned Jansen's ear loose.
0: Are those the new ones over there?
1: That's right.
6: Well, I suppose you do get a better price than you order them by the darky.
7: I believe that takes care of everything, Mr. Dresser. And take the other one to the shop and get it back here in plenty of time for you to pack.
4: Thanks, Dandon.
7: I hope you have a very pleasant voyage, Mr. Vetter. Goodbye, madame.
0: I didn't know you were going away.
1: Well, I'd have told you if we'd been speaking.
0: How long will you be gone?
1: Oh, just a little while. I thought I'd run down to Cuba.
0: That'd be nice. Well, what about the song, Paul? The Warbeck song? You were going to put us in the show, remember?
1: Oh, Charlie, I can't work around here anymore. I need a change. On the boat, there won't be anything to do, and we'll have plenty of time just to work. Oh, look, pal, will you excuse me while I jump in the tub?
0: Well, I think I'd better run along.
3: Now, don't go. I won't be but a minute. Here that is, will you, pal?
5: Who is it?
6: Well, Mickey Dressel, may I see him, please? He's dirty right now.
5: Oh, but I have a message for him from the Countess Ruffini.
6: Oh.
5: I'll give it to him.
6: Oh, no, I regret. It is confidential. Well, I'm his confidential secretary. It is nothing for me.
5: Well, the method is this. The Countess will need to get better on the boat, not at her home.
6: Oh, she will she?
5: Yes. You will be sure you will not forget.
6: Never. Not if I live to be 90. Go to Cuba, will he? Go to Cuba with the Countess in 12 suits. Rather dingy. I'll fix his 12 new suit. I'll fix him for him. If he wears these pants on the boat, they'll arrest him. 11 new suit. 10 new suit. Out your hair.
3: Where's Miss Elliot? Where is she?
5: Why, Mr. Jeffers, she done gone out.
3: Good. Where does she keep her clothes?
5: Why, Mr. Jasper?
3: In here, huh? Good, I'll tell her.
5: Mr. Jasper, what you doing?
3: I'll tell her. She can't cut my pants off at the knees.
5: Why, Mr. Jasper?
3: I tell you, you have no right to hold me.
8: Silence!
3: But I didn't do any more to her than she did to me.
8: Did you hear me?
1: What about this, Miss Elliot?
6: Your Honor. Do you think I'd go into a man's apartment and cut his clothes to pieces?
1: Why, of course I don't, Miss Elliot. Oh, mutt.
8: Let's have it quiet!
1: Miss Elliot, I'm going to find him guilty of willful destruction of property. What do you think the sentence ought to be?
6: Well, I don't think he should be hung.

0: In just a few minutes, Mary Martin and Dick Powell will return in Act 3 of My Gal Sal. And now, let's listen in on a very feminine conversation.
1: Isn't Helen attractive?
2: Yeah, she always looked so frank. Right out of a bandbox.
1: And she has the little time to spend on herself, too. Wonder how she does it.
0: Well, when a girl gets a compliment like that from one of her own sex, it means something. So let's ask Helen, how does she manage always to have that bandbox look?
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3: We'll get on with the third act in just a moment. Right now, Harry James and his music makers take over, and with lovely Helen Forrest vocalizing, they're all set to go. Here they are.

0: Now, Mr. DeMille returns to the microphone.
1: Don't forget you have a backstage appointment with our stars right after the play. But now here's the curtain going up on the third act of My Gal Sal, starring Mary Martin and Dick Powell.

0: The boat Paul Dresser had planned to take to Cuba is on the high seas, while Paul languishes in the city jail.
1: But a pardon is now on its way in the person of a burly police officer.
2: All right, Mr. Dresser, you're out.
3: You mean I can go?
2: Yep, Miss Elliott fixed it with a judge this morning.
3: Huh, nice of her. After the boat sailed, huh?
2: You didn't say anything about a boat.
3: Oh, never mind. Thanks, officer.
2: Just a minute, Mr. Dresser. We're going along with you.
3: Where?
2: Your hotel. The judge gave me orders to keep you locked up in your room.
4: What? Why?
2: You get food and drink, but the judge says you don't come out till you write something called, the Banks of the Wabash.
3: Oh, well, all right. You win, so to speak.

0: Come in.
1: Hello.
0: Paul. Hello, darling.
1: You were a wonderful fella.
0: Was I?
1: Mm-hmm. Here, I brought you something.
0: What is it? Oh, Paul, a necklace. Paul, are these diamonds?
1: Well, if they aren't, I'm out $10.
0: Oh, darling, that's beautiful.
1: Well, that thanks for keeping me from going cubert.
0: You don't need to thank me. I did that in self-defense. But, Paul, this is the sort of thing men give women when they have a guilty conscience. What have you been up to now?
1: Nothing. What?
0: I saw the countess out front tonight.
2: So did I. As a matter of fact, she asked me to go to a party tonight.
0: Well?
1: Well, I'm here.
0: It's all over with the countess, then?
1: Bennett.
0: What are you trying for? A duchess?
1: Oh, there won't be any more countesses or duchesses or even queens. Just you, Sally.
0: I'd like to believe that. I wish I could.
1: You can. I want you to marry me, Sally.
0: Marry you?
1: Well?
0: Friend Paul. From the show causing?
1: No, Saturday night. Then we'll have all day Sunday for a honeymoon.
0: Oh, a whole day.

0: Canvey, what are you doing in my apartment?
1: I am Monsieur de Rochemont, and this is Monsieur Garnier. We represent Count Rotini.
2: Count Rotini? I didn't know there was a count.
1: There is usually a count where there is a countess.
2: Well, what are you two, lawyers?
1: No, we are second.
2: Second?
3: You mean like Count Rossini demands satisfaction?
2: I guess you do mean that. Now listen, if the Count's worried about the Countess, you can tell him to quit worrying. My friendship with her is a thing of the past.
3: The Count intends to make certain of it.
4: I trust these weapons will meet with your satisfaction.
2: But those are... They're pistols. Now listen, I don't know anything about pistols.
3: Then perhaps you would prefer a rapier?
2: Oh, no. There's nothing to fight about.
4: The Count thinks otherwise. He is waiting for you now. Will you come with us, or shall I inform the Count that he has challenged the Count?
2: Now listen, you're not going to inform the Count anything. I'll inform him myself. Come on.
5: This way, monsieur.
2: Just get this through your head. If there's going to be any fighting, it'll be with this. And after I knock the Count's block off, I'll take you on.
5: In here, monsieur.
2: Well, say, what is all this?
6: Good evening, Fall.
2: Well, Mariana, what's going on?
6: Before you are killed, chérie, we are going to fill you with champagne.
2: Champagne?
6: You must know by now that no one can turn down an invitation of mine.
2: But the Count, your husband.
6: Oh, he is a sorry toddler, trying to cure his gout.
2: Oh.
5: You will forgive my deception, monsieur.
2: Very funny. Very funny. Next corner, driver.
7: Yes, sir.
6: You are not kill angry with me, Paul?
2: Of course not. But I won't be accepting any more impatience. Sorry.
6: Oh, that can mean only one thing.
2: That's right. I'm getting married Saturday to Sally Elliott.
6: Well, what is so tragic about that? Are you going to stop living? I think everybody should be married. I am.
2: My marriage is going to be a little different. It's going to be complete. Permanent.
6: Permanent? That's a long time.
2: I hope so.
6: My condolences, darling.
2: Thanks. Well, good night, Mariana. That was the nicest duel I ever fought.
6: I will challenge you again sometime.
2: Well, I
6: hope. Good evening, Paul. Or is it morning?
2: Sally.
6: I've been waiting for you. So I could give back your neck.
2: Sally, wait a minute.
8: It won't take that long. I can tell you what I think of you in 10 seconds. You're a cheap, lying, scheming, contemptible soul fletcher. I hate you.
2: Sally, this isn't what it looks like at all. Sally.
6: What was it you said you were doing Saturday?
2: Funny, I can't seem to remember. Sally Elliott goes on tour.
9: Sally Elliott breaks record in Chicago.
2: A new record was set by Sally Elliott last week in San Francisco. Dear Sally, I've written at least 10 letters and torn them up. I want to tell you... Oh, what for you?
9: I figured you might as well know the truth, Paul.
2: What's wrong? Isn't the song selling?
9: Your last 4 songs haven't sold enough to pay the printing bill.
2: Well, it's a good song. What's the matter with the people?
9: Nothing. They just know a bad tune when they hear it.
2: Oh, I don't see what you're crying about. What if I don't turn out a hit tune every time?
9: Get wise to yourself, Paul. You need Sally Other, whether you know it or not. You've needed her from the time you wrote your first song.
2: Suppose you leave my personal life to me.
9: I would if it wasn't interfering with my business. You were a valuable property once, but you haven't been worth a hoot since she left.
2: No, listen, it's just a temporary slump, that's all. I've been working, Pat. I've been working hard. Look, you see this stuff? I've got 10 songs, Joe. I'll have enough for a whole show.
9: You mean a show with 10 flops in it? What's this one over here?
2: No, not that one. That's one.
9: What is it?
2: Oh, forget that one.
9: Wait a minute. I thought I liked this title, Paul. My Gal Sal.
2: I said to forget that one. It's no good.
9: I came all the way out here just to see you, Sally. I've got some pretty good numbers. A fellow by the name of Hastings wrote them. Now, look.
8: For Pat, I don't feel like hitting Fong tomorrow.
9: And neither do I. It's strictly business. Here, look him over, will
2: you? Pat, Sally isn't interested right now.
9: My Gal Sal. How's that for a title? Pretty good, huh?
8: My Gal Sal.
9: That's great for you, Sally. The words fit you like a glove. You've just got to hear this one.
8: You're pretty angsty. You must have written it yourself.
9: Me? I hate music. but I got it hot from the composer's quill.
6: Who did write it?
9: Oh, a southern composer. From the south. A fellow named Fletcher.
7: I thought you said Hastings.
9: Yeah, sure. Fletcher Hastings, or Hastings Fletcher. Something like that. He's a friend of Harry.
8: Fred, listen. They call her Scrivel Estelle, a peculiar sort of a gal. With a heart that was mellow and all-round good fellow. Was my damn fall.
10: You see? You see what I mean?
8: Fred, this might be something for the show at that.
10: Sure, it's great, Sal. Think of it. My Dell Sal, sung by Sally Elliott.

0: Wonderful, darling.
1: Thanks, Bertie. And Pack, thanks for getting the number for me.
2: Say, that reminds me. The order's in town. That is, he's in your dressing room. He was too nervous to come out.
1: I'll go in and see him. His name is, Becker Hastings, isn't it?
2: No, I had it all wrong. It's Fitch. Was it Montgomery? Go on in and speak to him.
3: All right. Hello, are you...
4: Hello, Sal.
3: What does this mean? What are you doing in San Francisco?
4: Pat told me you were going to sing my number.
3: Your number?
4: I couldn't stay away. You did it beautifully, Sally.
3: So you wrote it. If I'd known that, I wouldn't have sung a note of it. It would have stuck in my tonsils.
4: Why? Why did you beg for the number if you didn't want it?
3: Beg for it? They told me some long story about somebody writing it in the middle of a cotton field.
4: Oh, that was Pat playing Cupid.
3: You get out of here. And take that cake with you.
4: Oh, the cake. Oh, that's for you. I brought it all the way to New York. It's a little stale, but the sentiment's still fresh.
3: So are you. Get out.
4: Oh, no.
3: Get out or I'll break the cake right over your head.
4: You just try it. Hey!
3: I warned you.
4: Oh, come here.
3: Let me go.
4: I didn't come 3,000 miles just to get cake in my face. There's only one language you understand, and I speak it.
3: If you kick me, I'll...
4: No, you won't. You won't have the strength. There. See?
3: Oh, Paul.
4: Ah, Sally. Frivolous Sal.
3: A very peculiar sort of doubt.
4: With a heart that was mellow.
3: And all round good fellow?

0: I had to off to my gal Sal and to Mary Martin and Dick Powell for a merry and melodious evening. By the way, Mary, this is your first curtain call here.
1: Yes, it is, Mr. DeMille, and my thanks to you and Dick Powell for making it so praggy.
2: I was just wondering, C.B., whether you knew Paul Vester back in your Broadway day.
0: Yes, I used to meet him around Broadway from time to time, Dick. He was writing those great songs when I was going from one manager's office to another looking for a job as an actor.
2: You know, Mary was telling me just before the play that she'll be on her way to Broadway tomorrow.
0: Going back for a play, Mary?
1: It's a musical film, Mr. DeMille, and still in the talking stage yet. But I'd like to go back to the stage for a while before making another picture.
0: Speaking of pictures, that's a beautiful musical number you and Dick sing together in Paramount's Star-Spangled Rhythm.
2: Thank you, C.B. Oh, Mary, one of us should say something about his performance in Star-Spangled Rhythm.
3: You thought, Dick.
0: Oh, my appearing in that picture was just a gag. Acting doesn't matter to me. Dick, on the level, how was I?
2: Well, truthfully, C.B., I don't know an actor in Hollywood, not even Gary Cooper, that could have given a better performance in the role of Cecil B. DeMille.
0: No, I've got a much better part than that for Gary Cooper. We completed arrangements today for Gary to star in my next picture, The Story of Dr. Wassel. You may remember Dr. Wassel is the humble country doctor who was sighted in a fireside cat by President Roosevelt.
2: That's a great choice, C.B. Gary Cooper will give a magnificent performance.
0: Now let me tell you about next week's play.
2: I think I've heard something about that at home.
0: I imagine. It's a drama with a thrill a minute. The Paramount screen hit, This Gun for Hire. And you can see why Dick had some inside information when I tell you that our stars will be Joan Blondell, Alan Ladd, and Laird Crager. This Gun for Hire is the story of a gangster and the girl he holds as a hostage when the law closes in. It's the picture that made Alan Ladd a star overnight. And next Monday night, he'll play this great part for us, with Joan Blondell as the girl.
2: Alan Ladd and Laird Craig are really fine performers, C.B.
1: Richard, just wait until you get home.
2: Oh, yes. I like Joan Blondell, too.
0: Yeah, well enough to marry her.
2: Good night.
1: Good night.
0: Good night. Good night.
4: We'll have an encore from you, too.
0: Our sponsors, the makers of Lux Toilet Soap, join me in inviting you to be with us again next Monday night when the Lux Radio Theater presents Alan Ladd, Joan Blondell, and Laird Crager in This Gun for Hire. This is Cecil B. DeMille saying good night to you from Hollywood.
5: Dick Powell may be heard on the Dick Powell Serenade every Saturday evening on another network. Our music was directed by Louis Silvers. And this is your announcer, John M. Kennedy, reminding you to tune in next Monday night to hear Joan Blondell, Alan Ladd, and Laird Crager in This Gun for Hire.

every star in Hollywood and ask me to act as spokesman, to ask all you men and women in service just what plays you'd like to hear on this series. 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So simply V-mail, Special Service, Los Angeles, USA, and we'll try to send your choice to you on this, your special edition of the Radio Theater. Until the next time and the next play, this is Cecil B. DeMille saying good night to you from Hollywood.

0: And a mighty good hello to those in a digital salon and listening elsewhere. It's Dime Store Revelations, the show within a show, where we're going to talk a little bit about the shows we've been enjoying tonight and say thank you to all those who tune in and listen to our shenanigans and hijinks from week to week. Lots to say, actually, about tonight's broadcast, but I can't talk for too long because, that was a pretty complete feature. It ran over. The next one is a pretty complete feature. It's not going to run over, but the show will now, just because I've said anything at all. So while I've already ruined everything, why don't I just say a few words about both of the stories that we've already heard? So, My Gal Sal, musical comedy that unfortunately I probably should have put a warning on, and I'm fairly sure that I intended to, and unfortunately forgot, because as Webhamster Henry rightly pointed out, there are two instances of sexual assault where Dick Powell's character, Paul Dresser, just goes in for the kiss even though he's been told not to, and boy does it feel uncomfortable when the audience starts laughing at that. I forgot about that, unfortunately. And so I definitely, if I ever, for some reason, re-air this particular story, I am going to put a warning on it, because that is something else. There is also, unfortunately, the medicine show bits at the beginning, where they play for comedy the fact that Dick Powell is working in a medicine show, and they're basically stealing a lot of Native American ideas and practices and whatnot for their chance to turn a profit. It seems like a pretty shady from the get-go. I think what ends up happening... I'm going to pull the curtain back a tiny bit. I pre-produce this show quite a ways in advance, and so for stories like this, I will listen to them once, do my production bits that I need to, and then I kind of file them away for sometimes a couple of months or longer. And so if I had remembered a little more about My Gal Sal, I probably would have re-edited this file today. it is what it is. Speaking of, since we had this interesting situation with My Gal Sal, there was actually two different versions of it that have been archived. One, the Armed Forces Radio Service version, which includes those wonderful Harry James songs. And then, of course, the CBS version of the show, which has the Lux Radio Theater ad spots with Cecil B. DeMille and other actors and whatnot. I edited around the ads because they were longer, but there is still a fair amount of Lux talk in the show. That's how the shows were heard, so I feel like it was worth kind of at least including that for some to enjoy. And now I had to, in the case of the second song, loop a section of it because there was a fade out and apparently like tape stopped or something. And so there's a little bit of a break in the song as it was archived, and it's just a little unfortunate. So I looped a little section there, and you can kind of hear the fade out starting before my loop kicks in. But I looped another chorus area just to kind of like flesh that out and bring it to a more smooth transition. A lot of repairs on this show, unfortunately, because the My Gal Sal in both versions did not sound great. So I did what I could to clean them up, and hopefully they were still enjoyable. When it comes to the song parts of the show, I actually just kept them more or less as they were originally archived, just because the songs are fine on their own. Of course they're fine on their own. Okay, well, up next, we actually have a little bit of a changing gears here, because we're going to get into a kind of more crime-centric story, To the Ends of the Earth, which I saw before I ever heard the radio version of it, because I was told, and I think this is not necessarily the right impression, that it was a film noir, And so I was like, oh, well, I should add that to my list because I'd like to see as many of those as I can. Not really a whole lot of noir in the... It's more of just kind of like a crime story police and government agents are out to stop some drug smugglers and whatnot. And that's kind of like the information they give you in like the first few minutes of the movie. So nothing spoiled by telling you that as we go in. The original movie is an hour and 50 minutes, I think, somewhere around there. This Lux version of it is 1 hour. So it's going to be running fast and furious and at a pretty good clip. So keep that in mind as you're listening. I tried to clean this one up as best as I could do a little bit of repair jobs here and there. The sound is going to be a little funky in a few spots, but I think I fixed everything that was mysterious, and it should just play fine as it is right now. Fortunately, this To the Ends of the Earth film, public domain, and so you'll find it freely on a lot of video streaming services right now. You could watch the film if you like. But I do recall and remember that I did put a warning at the beginning of this production because there is one element to the story that might be difficult for some people because of something several characters do. Anyway, I think I've already talked way too much, and this show's going to go over. So sit back. We're going to air the complete To the Ends of the Earth Lux Radio Theater version, and then we'll wrap things up for the night. It's nice and hot here. There's nothing else to do. I'm actually out in the Lava Lamp Lounge annex, the garage next door, because, it's hot. But it's actually starting to cool off right now. So a nice little crime story, I think, is going to do me good with Dick Powell. What can I say? Thanks for hanging out with me on a Monday night, y'all. I always appreciate when I get to have my radio friends here with me. It's a good thing. You guys are wonderful. You guys are beautiful. And without you, there would be no show. Be seeing you.
1: And now, get ready for the action-packed, crime-infused drama that is To the Ends of the Earth, starring Dick Powell in the lead role, as told by the Lux Radio Theater. Programming note. This story does include the descriptions of various suicides that are committed in relation to some of the crimes that are documented. If this sounds like it might be too difficult for you to listen to, we recommend that you might skip this particular story here on Dime Store Radio Theater and join us next time when we will get back to our regularly scheduled programs. Thank you.
2: 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Lever Brothers Company, the makers of Lux Plates, bring you the Lux Radio Theater, starring Dick Powell and Signe Hasso in To the Ends of the Earth. 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
3: Greetings from Hollywood, ladies and gentlemen. In our play tonight, we take you on a trail of intrigue and suspense that circles the globe. J. Richard Kennedy wrote the story and screenplay of To the Ends of the Earth, and we have the same stars you saw in the Columbia Pictures release, Dick Powell and Signe Hasso. At one time or another in my travels, I think I have visited most of the fascinating and exotic places of tonight's exciting story. Here's the first act of our play, starring Dick Powell as Mike and Signe Hasso as Anne Grant.
4: United States Department of Treasury. To most of us, that means the place that makes the money. That green stuff we scramble to get and then give back so cheerfully. But the Treasury Department's a lot more than that. It's the Coast Guard, Secret Service, Alcohol Tax Unit, narcotics. That's where I work, narcotics. My name, by the way, is Michael Barrows, and I work out of the San Francisco office. And this is the story of how I learned about an innocent, pretty little flower, the poppy. It's not the kind of poppy you've seen. After this one blooms and the petals fall, the pod is ripe. When you bleed that pod, and the liquid that oozes out is processed, the finished product is opium. One day before the war, my assistant, Harry Hart, brought in a teletype from my boss in Washington, Commissioner Anslinger.
5: She's at a ship, Mike. A freighter. Been trying to make a landing along the South American coast.
4: Well, what ship?
5: No name or markings. It's being driven north. Been spotted off Peru and Mexico. Might try for a landing around here to refuel or something.
4: Okay, I'll contact the Coast Guard. Just a routine check, but I thought I'd tag along when 2 days later the Coast Guard spotted the freighter. Must have been hiding in one of the island coves and now was making a run to sea. She was still in our 12-mile limit. If she could get out, she'd be protected by international law. The captain signaled her to stop.
6: She's caught our signal, Barrows, but she's putting on more speed. Go ahead, Miss Radams. Fire one over the bow.
7: Aye, aye.
4: The shot didn't faze her. We kept on her tail, acting like we meant to board her and see what the bluff would do. She was past the 12-mile limit now. I was alone at the rail, trying to pick up something through the binoculars. Suddenly, I saw a scramble on her deck, the crew and about 100 men. What happened then was almost impossible to believe. They were pushing those 100 men overboard, men who were chained together, dropping into the sea and disappearing. It was all over in less than a minute. I told the skipper what I'd seen. I asked him to catch up with her, at least let me get a better look. The deck was now empty, just the captain on the bridge. A face I'd never forget. Then we turned back and circled the spot where I'd seen the men go down. And out of the water came the only piece of evidence that said I hadn't dreamed the whole thing. A life preserver. It told me that the ship was the Kiramaru out of Shanghai. 6 days later, I was in Shanghai, the office of the Japanese consul.
8: A most shocking story, Mr. Barrows. But unfortunately, we have no record of a Japanese ship named Kiramaru.
4: You don't believe what I've told you.
8: It is strange that you alone should see 100 men murdered.
4: The Kiramaru was too far off. I saw what happened through the binoculars.
8: Your word is good enough, Mr. Barrows. We will take action against the captain of the Kiramaru.
4: So they brought him to trial. He wasn't there to defend himself, of course, and they couldn't be sure that such a man even existed. But they pass sentence.
9: This court, having carefully considered the testimony, finds the defendant guilty and sentences him to a prison term of 30 days.
4: 30 days? In America, that's what you get for reckless driving.
9: But sentence to be carried out when and if the accused is apprehended. Thank you, Mr. Barrows. That is all.
4: I cabled Anslinger that I was licked and coming home. I was in the hotel, packing my bag, when I had a visitor.
10: A Chinese gentleman.
11: I saw you in court, Mr. Barrows. I followed your story with great interest.
4: Why? Who are you?
11: One who has always thought that the climate in parts of South America was admirably suited to the growing of the opium poppy. The men you saw murdered were slaves intended for such work.
4: Slaves, huh?
11: You would recognize that captain again if you saw him?
4: I would.
11: 3 days ago, a Japanese captain was landed here illegally from a fishing boat. Why would such a man take employment here in Shanghai as a rickshaw runner?
4: Where would I find him?
11: We'll get to that, Mr. Barrows. These slaves you say you saw, 6 months ago, in Egypt, a Chinese coolie escaped from a ship called the Kiramaru. Before he died, he gave some information to a British gentleman named Hadley.
4: Look, if you know anything about that captain...
11: This also may interest you. The coolie told Mr. Hadley that he was one of 200 slaves brought to Egypt to plant a large field of poppies. Where? For whom he did not know. But he mentioned their name. Hawks. Gene Hawks. The slave said Gene Hawks was a sign, a code. Maybe a man, maybe a woman, maybe an organization. He also said that the harvest of that poppy field would be sent here to Shanghai for refining.
4: This man, Hadley, who is he?
11: The British Narcotic Commissioner in Cairo.
4: Oh, then it's official information. How did you get it?
11: I think this will answer all questions. This cablegram, it arrived at my office, but it's for you, from Washington.
4: You are talking to Lam Chi Chow, Chinese Commissioner of Narcotics. You rushed to Shanghai a little impulsively, but you may stay to do yourself some good. Anslinger.
11: You see, I too had cabled Mr. Anslinger.
4: Glad to know you, Commissioner.
11: Now, about Egypt. 200 slaves plant a poppy field. 6 months later, you count 100 off the California coast. Certain facts begin to come together. Only 100 would be needed to harvest the crop. The others were loaded back on the Kironaru for South America.
7: What's that got to do with the man you were going to help me find?
11: If that rickshaw runner is the captain of the Kironaru, he's the only link I have between Egypt and the refining of that opium here in Shanghai.
7: Well, why let the stuff get here? Why not round it up in Egypt before it's harvested?
11: The British and Egyptians have been searching for months.
7: And you're expecting raw opium from poppies they can't find to show up here?
11: And very soon.
7: How do you know?
11: From the poppies grown there legally, for medicinal purposes, planted about the same time. In Egypt, the harvest must be completed within 5 days, or the pods will rot.
7: A poppy field that no one can find, a story from a dying coolie slave. You expect me to swallow that?
11: I swallowed 100 slaves going overboard in chains off the California coast.
7: Oh, okay, Commissioner. Now, suppose I see that rickshaw runner.
11: Not until you agree to take orders from me.
7: Oh, I'm sorry. I only work on cases when I believe in them.
11: I will compromise. For just 5 days, pretend to believe and follow my orders. After 5 days, the case is finished or there is no case. At that time, the Japanese ship captain becomes your private property.
7: Okay, okay. Where do we start?
11: At Sokim-hong, the largest rickshaw station in the city. It is owned by Nicholas Sokim. Let me tell you about
7: The next morning, I called on Nicholas Sokim. Here in America, if you want to go somewhere, you call a taxi. In Shanghai, you call a rickshaw. It's big business. I told Mr. Sokim that my name was Brent, and I was in the rug business. That I was looking for a Japanese who recently went to work as a rickshaw runner.
12: I have gone through all our records, Mr. Brent. And my assistant, Mr. Grieg, has checked every man we employed. We have no Japanese working here.
7: Oh, thanks, Sokim. You've been very cooperative.
12: I won't stop looking. If I find anything, I'll call your hotel.
7: I was about to leave when a young woman walked up. Good-looking, well-dressed. Holding on to her hand was a Chinese girl.
13: I beg your pardon. I've been looking for Mr. Shannon.
12: Shannon, Shannon's World Tour?
13: Yes, I understood they would start from here.
12: Mr. Grieg?
14: Yes, sir.
12: Shannon's World Tours. Have they been here for rickshaws today?
14: They're scheduled for tomorrow morning, sir.
13: Oh, I see. Well, thank you very much. Come, Shuka. Come along, dear.
7: I walked back to the hotel, and so did they. But it was Sokim I was thinking about. I was sure I'd never hear from him again. I was in my room trying to figure the next move when the phone rang. Hello?
15: This is Sokim. The man you want lives in a rooming house number 17, Berry Avenue.
7: What's his name?
15: He goes by the name of Sego. I'm afraid that's all I can do.
7: Thanks. I waited for over an hour in Berry Alley. Then I saw him come out. The man I'd come 6,000 miles to find. Captain Sego. It was easy following him. He led me straight back to my own hotel, to the desk clerk.
12: Mr. Shannon is expecting me of the Shannon World Tours. What is his room number, please? 506, sir. Elevators to the left.
7: Shannon World Tours. This morning, it was the good-looking girl who had mentioned Shannon World Tours in front of Sokim's.
12: Yes, sir.
7: I was just wondering if any American tours happen to be in town.
12: Yes, sir. Shannon's World Tour.
7: What's his schedule?
12: Here's one of his folders, sir. It's on here.
7: Big car?
12: No, rather small. 7 or 8 Americans, sir.
7: 10 minutes later, I tailed Captain Sego back to 17 Berry Alley, itching to lay my hands on this murderer. But he wasn't my private property yet, not for 4 more days. Back in Lum's office, we looked for Shannon's pedigree in the narcotics code book. It was Lum who spotted him.
11: Here's your man, Mr. Barrows. A little younger than the photograph in the cover folder, but here he is.
7: Only here, he's listed as Shay. Shay instead of Shannon. What's it say about him? World travels, huh? A dodge to make narcotic smuggling easier.
11: Tomorrow morning, join that party of tourists for the day. Memorize their faces.
7: Well, there's one I have memorized. The good-looking girl who came to Sokim's this morning.
11: Let's hope she'll be there tomorrow morning, too.
7: A pleasant day's work ahead, a tour of Shanghai, a chat with my American companions as we drove along in time to study every face. There was a stop at the Willa Patton Tea House for refreshments. My first real chance at those two I'd seen yesterday looking for Shannon, the girl and her young Chinese companion.
16: Well, it's rather crowded in here, isn't it?
13: What? Yes. Yes, it is.
16: Do you mind those flowers? Isn't that a Rosa chinensis? You see, I go in for roses. My name's Brent. I travel for a rug firm.
13: How do you do?
16: Your little friend here, she seems so unhappy. I hope she isn't ill.
13: Chupin speaks English.
16: Oh, I'm sorry. I didn't know.
13: Well, it's quite all right. You see, the Japanese bombed and captured Chupin's village. They took her family away, and it happened only a few weeks ago.
16: Oh, I see. Chupin, huh? Well, now, that's a nice name. I think I'll just call you Princess. I didn't get your name.
17: Her name is Mrs. Anne Grant.
16: Oh, well, it's a nice tour, isn't it, Mrs. Grant? You're going all the way to the States, Princess?
17: Yes, to San Francisco.
16: Well, what do you know? That's my hometown. I think you're both very lucky to be going there.
17: Oh, Mrs. Grant isn't going.
16: Oh? You're staying in China?
13: Yes, yes, I am. Chupin, come along, dear. I promised Miss Harrison that it...
16: The well-known brush-off. Interesting and a little mysterious, this Mrs. Grant. And exactly why was she staying in China? Well, what little I learned went into my pocket notebook. I couldn't risk remembering every minor detail, and minor details might prove very important. Our last stop for the day was at the temple, and when we came out, it didn't seem too unusual that the wheel of my rickshaw should break down, or that Shannon himself should offer to walk me back to the hotel.
18: Tell me, Mr. Brand, didn't you lose something this afternoon? This is yours, isn't it, this notebook?
16: Oh, yes. Yes, it is.
18: What did you say your business is?
16: Oriental rugs.
18: Hmm. Strange you'd make these notes about my guests. Or are you really a census taker?
16: I have no idea. Let's get back to the street, huh?
18: Oh, we'll save a lot of time down this alley. Now, what did you want those names for? Talk fast, mister. Who are you?
16: Now, before you get tough, Mr. Shea, listen. You've been caught before. This time you'll do 5 years unless you talk.
18: About what?
16: A ship named Akira Maru.
18: I don't know what you're talking about, but I know who you are, and I'm not going to let you pin a 5-year stretch on me.
16: They appeared out of nowhere, Shay's little helpers. When I came to, I was lying on a dock at the waterfront. It was almost dark. Bending over me was Sokin's assistant, Mr. Greed.
19: You'll be all right, Mr. Brent.
16: Oh, Greed.
19: You're a very lucky man. Mr. Sokin had a hunch this might happen.
16: Well, what did happen?
19: Shannon was going to kill you. I followed him here. But he resisted, well...
16: Shannon's dead?
19: Yes. He was wearing this belt. It's unrefined opium. Mr. Sokin knew he had it somewhere.
16: How?
19: He called on Mr. Sokin before your tour started. Mr. Sokin told him he had no interest in smuggling narcotics.
16: Then what?
19: Well, Shannon said this shipment was perfectly safe. Straight off a Japanese boat.
16: Did he say where it was grown?
19: I believe he mentioned Egypt.
16: Where in Egypt?
19: Oh, I don't know, sir. I have an automobile, Mr. Brent. Perhaps I'd better take you to your hotel.
16: Well, if you don't mind, I'd like to stop at a friend's first. Mr. Lum, 25 Peacock Lane.
19: Perhaps I'd better wait for you in the car, Mr. Brent.
16: No, I'd like you to meet Mr. Lum. And you can start telling me the truth.
19: All right. I don't understand.
16: Well, maybe this will help you understand.
20: Mr. Farrows.
16: Hello, Lum. You better give me a hand. All right, Greig. Now get up and go in. I had a very interesting tour, Lum.
20: So it would seem you hit me.
19: Why? Why?
20: Yes, Mr. Farrows. Why?
16: Well, listen to this. I tangled with Shannon this afternoon, was knocked cold, woke up miles away on the river. Shannon's dead, at least Mr. Greig says so, and that much I believe. Mr. Greig, under Sokin's orders, saved my life. Mr. Sokin did more. Here, take a look at this.
20: Raw opium.
16: Greig says he found it on Shannon. Opium from the Kiramaru from Egypt.
19: That's what Shannon said.
16: You heard him say it? Well, did you?
19: Yes.
16: You're a liar. The opium couldn't have been from Egypt because poppies can't be harvested until the petals fall, and they fall this week, today, maybe. The opium we're looking for is still in Egypt.
19: Shannon got that from the Japanese captain.
16: He got nothing from the Japanese captain. Sokin told the captain to lead me to the hotel yesterday. I was supposed to hear him say, "Mr. Shannon's room, please." That was to throw me off, to pin suspicion on Shannon. And then Mr. Sokin saves my life. Throws me some narcotics that could have been Shannon's or anybody.
20: Then you think Mr. Sokin is interested in narcotics?
16: He's got to be.
5: And 10 to 1, that refining equipment you're looking for is somewhere in Sokim's rickshaw stations.
11: I'll phone the police. They can pick up Mr. Grieg, arrest Captain Sago, and later we'll raid Sokim's train.
5: Later? Why not now?
11: Because first I want to know more of what happened today. This way, Mr. Grieg.
5: Well, that's about it, Lum. Here, hear the names of everyone in the party.
11: It will be well to question them all.
5: Except Mrs. Grant.
11: Why not?
5: Well, I told you that Shannon's tour is leaving Shanghai, but Mrs. Grant is staying. That means she couldn't be tied up with him.
11: But she could be tied up with Sokim, waiting the arrival of the opium from Egypt.
5: Then if she's half as smart as you think she is, she won't talk. You'll get nothing out of her. But I think I can, through the Chinese girl.
11: Good.
5: Now, about Sokim's place, you ready to raid it?
11: Yes, now I am ready.
5: While that's going on, have the police pick up Mrs. Grant. Be sure they leave Chupin in the hotel.
11: You are not coming with me on the raid?
5: No, I think I'll learn more in the hotel with Chupin.
2: Before we bring you Act Two of To the Ends of the Earth, here's Libby Collins, our Hollywood fashion reporter.
0: You know, John, girls who are going to college this fall, or who are in college now, will get a lot of good ideas from Jean Peters' wardrobe, and it happens every spring.
2: And will chemistry professors get ideas about becoming baseball players like Ray Milan?
0: Well, better get Jean's opinion on that. She was a co-ed herself not so long ago. Incidentally, she's just left for St. Louis with other stars from the studio for the picture's premiere on the 26th. She plays the daughter of the president of the university. So 20th Century Fox made a careful check of what the well-dressed co-eds are wearing before designing Jean's costumes. Her wardrobe for It Happens Every Spring includes lots of lovely blouses for her suits and, of course, separate sweaters and skirts.
2: Sounds like a luxable wardrobe.
0: It is. And so true to college life. 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
2: Now, your producer, Mr. William Keeley.
3: Act Two of To the Ends of the Earth, starring Dick Powell as Mike and Sidney Hasso as Anne Grant.
5: And so, while Lum and the police were raiding Sokim's rickshaw station and Mrs. Grant was being held at headquarters for questioning, I went to her rooms at the hotel. A Chinese girl, Chupin, opened the door.
17: Oh, Mr. Brent.
5: Well, hello, Princess. Is Mrs. Grant in?
17: Well, she went out. She was very upset. The tour is not sailing to America.
5: Yes, I heard about that. I thought I could help you get to San Francisco some other way. I bet you've known Mrs. Grant a long time, huh?
17: Only a year, Mr. Brent. She was my governess back home in Panyin after her husband died.
5: Oh, that's too bad. I suppose Mr. Grant was a teacher or a missionary?
17: An engineer. They were married in America. Mrs. Grant used to tell me all about...
21: Good evening.
5: Oh, hello, Mrs. Grant. I was just talking...
21: Oh, Chupin, I'm sorry, dear, but I forgot to stop in the lobby. Will you see if there's any mail? Yes. They sent me back here to get my papers.
5: Well, I knew Chupin was alone. I thought I could cheer up a little. Strange kid. She can't be more than 13 or 14, yet time...
21: I know. At times, she looks much older. Yes, that's what death and bombs will do to a child.
5: Suppose I could help you, Mrs. Grant. How about 2 tickets on the Clipper?
21: Oh, very kind of you, but I'm not going to America.
5: You want to stay in China?
21: Yes, I do.
5: Well, I guess you have your reasons.
21: The children of this country have a right to live.
5: You're kind of young to bury yourself in Panyin.
21: What else did Chupin tell you, Mr. Bent? Something about my husband, perhaps?
5: She mentioned him, yes.
21: He was killed by Japanese bombs while doing a job for China. I intend to finish that job as best I can.
5: Why not go back home and tell Americans about China? Raise barrels of money for thousands of Chupins. Or maybe there's something else. You don't want to talk about it.
21: What makes you think so?
5: Because if Chupin means to you what you say she does...
21: After a point, she doesn't. And the sooner she realizes...
5: I'll take it. Hello?
22: It's rather important that you come to Sokim's, Mr. Brent. That is, if you're finished...
5: I'll be right over. Oh, that was those people who sent for you, Mrs. Grant. And while I'm there, I'll try to make some arrangements. I'm sure everything's going to be all right.
21: Thank you.
16: we'd made a good guess about Sokim. Upstairs, over the shed where the rickshaw drivers lived, was equipment enough to refine half the opium in Asia. Only Mr. Sokim wasn't there to tell us about it. He'd swallowed poison. Mr. Sokim was dead.
11: So, actually, we have learned very little, Mr. Barrows. He died before I could question him.
16: Oh, we should never have moved in on him. We should have waited until the opium from Egypt had arrived.
11: Once you knocked Mr. Big down, there was little else we could do.
16: Yeah, I know. I made a bad mistake.
11: Oh, in my time, I made a few myself. Sokim was afraid.
16: Afraid of what?
11: Mr. Barrows, for years... becomes easy. And the brains of this organization,

0: Citizens of all nations, fanatical Sokims who believe in conquest, the degenerates who can be bought to do this filthy work for the Japanese high command. But let someone fail. Sokim failed. Suicide.
1: Sokim's death will warn the others. That raw opium will never come here now.
0: I am sending Sokim's papers to Cairo immediately. A bare possibility they will yet find the poppy field. It is my hope that you will take them.
1: Oh, I'm sorry, Lum. I know it was my blunder that finished the case here, but it is finished.
0: What about Mrs. Grant? For a year and a half before coming to China, she was in Egypt. The visas and dates on her passport leave no doubt of it.
1: Look, look, now, any decision on my going to Egypt would have to be made by my boss.
0: Mr. Anslinger and I have exchanged several messages.
1: Oh.
0: He's quite willing that you should go.
1: One step ahead of me right down the line.
0: Excuse me. Yes?
2: This is Captain Singh. We have just released Mrs. Grant.
0: Thank you.
2: She wishes to leave at once for San Francisco with suit plan.
0: One moment, please. Mrs. Grant wishes to go to San Francisco. She told you that?
1: She told me she was staying in China.
0: Well?
1: Let her go. Our men there can watch her the moment she lands.
0: We think she should go, Captain.
1: I was met in Cairo by the Egyptian and British narcotics commissioners, Amar Hassam and Lionel Hadley. Hassam went to work on Sokim's papers while Hadley broke the unhappy news that this was the last day of the poppy harvest. All he was sure of was the route the opium would take when it left Egypt.
3: Take a look at the map, Mr. Barrows. We know the poppy field is somewhere in this area. If so, the only logical way out of Egypt with the raw opium would be across the Suez Canal. And the nearest crossing of the canal is here.
1: Mm. And if all the harvest hasn't been moved, what's left will go tonight.
3: I'm afraid so.
1: Did you check on Mrs. Grant?
3: Yes, she and her husband left Cairo 10 months ago. No record of where they went.
4: Well, I've examined Sokim's papers. One lonely clue, gentlemen. This letter. Not the contents, but the handwriting.
3: What about it, Hassan?
4: It's written in English. But the men who wrote this letter first learned to write in Arabic. Certain characteristics. I examined the paper itself, made in France.
3: French paper isn't sold in Egypt.
4: But it is sold in the French mandate, such as Lebanon.
1: But I thought the poppy field was in Egypt. Where does Lebanon come in?
3: Lebanites. We have many wealthy Lebanites with estates in Egypt, especially in the suspected area.
4: Suppose we run the film again.
3: Why not? We have motion pictures of some of the Lebanon estates, Mr. Barrows. Let's look them over.
4: This is the last reel, Mr. Barrows. The estate you're looking at now belongs to Ali Yusuf. 10 acres of roses grown for perfume.
1: Hmm. What kind of roses?
3: They don't look like much from the air. Rosa Sancta, probably.
4: Your rose tells you?
1: Oh, I certainly am. I'd like to get a cutting of that Rosa Sancta to take home with me.
4: This next estate belongs to Jaffa Pasha. Maize and cotton, easily identified.
3: And now, we move to the uplands.
1: Uplands? How do they get the water?
3: Piped over from the Nile, drawn up by pumps.
1: That's a bit of engineering.
4: And now this estate is at the edge of the Bayadea Plateau, the property of Bindashar. 30 acres of roses for perfume.
1: Artificial irrigation, huh?
4: A very modern job was done up there about 2 years ago.
1: Mm-hmm. You wouldn't remember that engineer's name.
4: I'm afraid not.
3: Cheer up, Barrows. Perhaps what we all need is a drink.
1: How far is it to this Bindashar's place?
4: Oh, 3 hours by car.
1: I'd like to have a specimen of that rose.
3: Bindashar would never let you go near the place.
4: It's strictly against Muslim law. That's why we had the photograph from the air.
1: Why couldn't I climb one of those cliffs?
3: You're not serious.
1: Why not?
3: Well, even if you didn't break your neck climbing, Bindashar would drag it for you when you got to the top.
1: Oh, it'd be dark by the time I got there. Mind if I borrow your car? Nothing could prevent Hadley and Hassan from coming with me. They knew it was more than a rose I was after. And these were the last desperate minutes of the last day. They were ready to follow even this wild hunch of mine that the irrigation system at Bindashar's had been installed by an engineer named Grant. It was a clear night. Once at the top of the cliff, we saw the almost endless line of roses.
5: We're getting too close to the house.
4: There may be dogs. We better leave.
5: We found exactly nothing. What did you expect to find?
1: I don't really know. But an engineer doesn't come all the way from the United States just to install a few pumps for growing roses. Unless... I had to take a look at that irrigated soil. It has just been cultivated, too.

0: Boss, cartons of rose petal. I should be at the Suez crossing telling my men what to look for.
1: Suppose the last of the harvest is still here?
0: Fake the car, Hassan. Get to the crossing. What about you?
2: I'll keep looking here. I'll stay with you.
0: I'll be at the crossing in 30 minutes. I'll send some men back to watch for you. Here, take my gun.
2: Thanks. Well, let's go, Baron.
1: We finally found what we were looking for. A barn that held the entire secret. In it, stupefied with opium, were what remained of the 200 slaves brought to Egypt 6 months before on the Kira Maru. Also in the barn were the vats where the gummy juice of the poppy plant had been turned into raw opium.
3: May I ask what you are doing here?
2: Vinder Shah.
3: Yes.
1: We've been learning about the harvest of the opium poppy.
3: Your knowledge comes late. The harvest left here an hour ago. I did not come alone, gentlemen. I am well protected.
1: We didn't come alone either. Your entire estate is surrounded.
4: The best thing you can do is to tell us where the opium is going.
3: I have completely forgotten.
4: Order your men to put down their guns.
3: Hop, Tovka, Alaladi.
1: The men lowered their guns and disappeared. It seemed incredible that Vinder Shah should surrender so readily. We ordered him ahead of us and walked back toward the cliff. Suddenly, he started running straight for the cliff and over it. A second fanatic like Sokim, paying with his life for failure and taking all information with him. By midnight, we were at the Suez crossing, only there wasn't a sign of the opium. At dawn, Hassan's men came back from Vinder Shah's, where they'd searched the estate. Vinder Shah's private papers yielded nothing. But out of the pump house came an interesting item, an engineer's logbook. In the book was a snapshot.
4: Well, who is she, Baddows? You seem to recognize her.
1: Mrs. Grant. This logbook belonged to her husband. Hassan,
0: it sounds exciting.
5: Joachim's car.
1: That's not news, Hassan.
0: But I think I know where it is. Now, who has left this crossing tonight?
4: According to the customs men, no one's left here since 6 o'clock yesterday afternoon.
0: What about that camel driver I told you about?
4: But you said his camels weren't carrying anything.
0: No, nothing on their backs. One native driver, 10 camels.
1: Headed for Beirut, you said.
0: A camel driver said the price of camel hair and hides has just gone up. He's taking them to a slaughterhouse.
4: Then what makes you think...
0: I just telephoned Beirut. Actually, the price of camel hair and hides had gone down. The driver was lying. It is my opinion that the opium is inside the camels, forced down their throats in some sort of containers that will be removed at the slaughterhouse in Beirut.
6: Fantastic. Any more fantastic than poppy plants growing under roses?
1: I suggest we get to Beirut, gentlemen, and wait for the camels. Hadley put a couple of men on the trail of the camel driver. We took over again near the outskirts of Beirut. But this was French territory, and helping us now was Emile Orissier, the French narcotics chief.
7: It is vital, monsieur, that the camel driver never know that we suspect.
8: How can we examine his camels without his knowing?
7: He will find hundreds of camels at the edge of the city, and men from the Department of Sanitation checking the beasts against disease. His 10 camels along with all the others. What he will not know is that only his camels will be fluoroscoped.
1: You get suspicious.
7: Undoubtedly. As a result, there will be no delay at the slaughterhouse. Now, I suggest you wait at the hotel. I will have the information you need sometime this afternoon. Well, monsieur, I can now report. In the stomach of each camel were many metal cartridges. You may be sure they contained the opium grown on Vinder Shah's estate. An estimated $100,000 worth in each piece. $1 million all told.
4: Where were the camels taken?
7: To a slaughterhouse owned by a man named Agassiz. 40 minutes ago, a truck left the slaughterhouse for the docks. It carried 3 bales for shipment.
0: Then let's get to the docks. We've got to know their destination.
7: One of my men already has that information. The first bale went to a Mediterranean freighter addressed to Monsieur El Lexator, Athens, Greece.
0: Greece.
7: The second will go aboard a French ship bound for Marseille and someone named Delier. The other bale went to a Dutch freighter addressed to N. Vranstata, Havana, Cuba. We can be fairly sure, Monsieur, that $1 million worth of opium is in one of those bales.
1: That night at dinner, we celebrated the first solid clue that might take us eventually to the leader of Jean Hawk's ring.
7: That woman, Monsieur Bell, the one in Shanghai. You told me before you would show me your photograph.
1: Oh, yes. Here you are, Lauricier. We found it in Grant's logbook.
7: Yes.

0: Yes, very beautiful.
1: Intelligent, too. Knew there were poppies growing at Dunda Shah's. Much too intelligent to mention it.
0: And she is still in Shanghai?
1: No, she's not. By the way, Lorisier, that man you're sending to Havana tomorrow, That's on my way home. I'd like to follow that bail myself.
0: Another hunch, Barrows?
1: No, Hadley, this time it's information. Oh. I had a cable today from my office in San Francisco. Here, read it.
2: Anne Grant left San Francisco a few hours after arrival. Destination, Havana, Cuba.
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0: After a brief intermission, we'll continue with Act Three of To the Ends of the Earth. Our special guest tonight is beautiful Lola Albright. Lola has just been handed a new contract with Columbia Pictures.
1: I'm so thrilled, Mr. Keeley, I can hardly believe it.
0: You know, they tell me at Columbia you've been a very apt pupil.
1: Well, yes, I did study hard, but what I appreciated most was the opportunity of going on sets. That's how I happened to see that terrific earthquake scene for Lust for Gold, and I certainly was impressed.
0: Really a great picture. You know, Glenn Ford does a remarkable job with an unusual characterization. There's something really different what he's done heretofore on the screen.
1: And I loved Ida Lupino in the lovely costumes of the 80s. And what a sizzling performance.
0: And all those period costumes for Lust for Gold. They must have given the wardrobe people a headache when they were on location in Arizona.
1: The wardrobe mistress mentioned that, but John Kennedy will be interested to know that the company took along plenty of Lux plates. Miss Lupino's embroidered stockings, as well as her own nylons, survived beautifully.
2: A matter of dollars and cents economy, Lola.
1: I can believe that. My own nylons are washed with Lux flakes, and they last for ages.
2: You may not realize it, but that simple care is giving you twice the wear. Thank you for coming tonight, Lola Albright. Here's your producer, Mr. William Keeley.
0: The curtain rises on the third act of To the Ends of the Earth, starring Dick Powell as Mike and Senior Hassel as Anne Grant.
3: I was sure that the bale containing the opium was the bale being shipped to Cuba, or why was Mrs. Grant going there? That's what I told the narcotics commissioner in Havana, Alberto Barraba.
4: It should not be difficult, Senor Barros. I will let you know where she is, what she does, and whom she sees.
3: Oh, one person she will be seeing, I think, is a fellow named Vranstatter. Know him?
4: A manufacturer of artist supplies, I believe. Brushes, things like that.
3: Getting the camel hair for his brushes from the Near East. Only this shipment contains $1 million worth of unrefined opium. Well, let him refine it. Let him ship it out with his artist supplies.
4: And then?
3: Then I follow it.
4: $1 million worth of narcotics, and all I do is help to see that it gets safely away?
3: A lot to ask, huh?
4: Yes, senor. A lot to ask.
3: Berardo worked fast. Before evening, he'd told me that Anne Grant had reached Havana with Chupin. 2 days later, the Dutch freighter arrived, and the bale of camel's hair was now in Randstatter's possession. That night in my room... Yes?
4: Berardo, well, they've just booked passage. Randstatter, Mrs. Grant, and Chupin. The steamship Cardillo for New York.
3: The Cardillo? Well, there's no ship in port called the Cardillo.
4: She docks here tomorrow, senor. Sails at noon the following day. I will have a report soon on every piece of freight she is taking aboard.
3: Good. See you here in the morning. For 24 hours without pause, Berardo and his men checked and rechecked the cargo of the Cardillo. Absolutely nothing was being shipped by Brandstetter. Not a ray of hope until 3 hours before sailing time. And then some last-minute cargo arrived on the dock. Artist supplies from N. Vranstatter, addressed to a man named Scharf, Maiden Lane, New York. A ray of hope that made no sense. There wasn't a chance the opium was in those boxes. The most routine checkup at the New York Customs would reveal it. It was too late now to do anything but let Vranstatter get the opium on board his own way and take our chances of finding it. But right then, a couple of worried men got lucky. One of Barrado's lookouts on the dock came up to report a very ordinary incident. The truck which had delivered the boxes of artist supplies had stalled on the wharf. But the lookout at Nando had been curious.
5: And while one of the men worked on the motor, a second man was tearing the wrappings of some packages in the back of the truck.
4: Where did it stall, Nando?
5: Near the kitchen supplies being loaded on the ship, senor. Cartons of butter. And when the wrappings came off Brandstatter's packages, that's what they were. 3 cartons of butter, exactly like the others.
3: We were getting somewhere. 3 cartons of butter containing $1 million worth of opium were stored in the ship's refrigerator, where one of Randstad's men, a member of the kitchen crew, could watch it carefully. An hour before sailing time, we saw them go aboard, Mrs. Grant, Chupin, and Brandstatter. According to plan, there would be a vacant cabin for me on sea deck, and waiting for me, now posing as a ship's steward, was Hernando.
5: Do not worry, senor. That refrigerator will be watched constantly from here to New York.
3: How? By whom?
5: During nights, by the baker, an old friend of mine. During the day, the ship's butcher and the assistant chef.
3: Where's Brandstatter's cabin and the others?
5: On the upper deck, senor. E-deck.
3: Before dinner, Hernando had news for me.
5: Brandstatter is no longer on B deck, senor. He complained about his cabin. He's taken the one right across the corridor from you.
6: Then he knows I'm here.
5: No, I don't think so. He inquired about all the cabins. I merely told him this one was vacant. I think he believed me. He's at dinner now, and I'm moving his luggage.
2: Empty cabins aboard ship don't have locked doors. My door was locked. Sooner or later, Brandstatter would have to know why. Sooner or later, he'd...
7: Oh, I beg your pardon. How stupid of me.
2: Yes?
7: They gave me the wrong key. I simply went to the number like a sheep. I'm very sorry. I don't believe we have met.
2: I came aboard ill.
7: Oh, I'm very sorry to hear it. Please forgive me.
2: Score for Brandstatter. He'd never stop now until he knew exactly who I was. A good chance I was a narcotics agent. An outside chance I'd been on his trail since China. A million to one shot Mrs. Grant had seen me there would know who I was. He'd have to bring Mrs. Grant to see me. But no move by Brandstatter until the following evening. You were off Cape Harris, just 24 hours out of New York. I could hear the ship's orchestra and the passengers, all very gay and friendly. What more perfect time for a man of finesse to visit a poor shut-in? And that's just what happened. Come in.
7: Good evening. We have brought you a little cheer from the captain's table. Oh, and may I present?
2: Hello, Mrs. Grant.
7: You know each other?
1: Why, yes. Mr. Brandt and I...
7: What a charming coincidence.
2: We met in Shanghai, Mr.
7: Brandstatter. You seem to be feeling much better tonight.
2: Much better, yes. I'll be up and around tomorrow.
7: Good. Well, I really should be going back to the party. Oh, why don't you stay a while, Mrs. Grant? I'm sure you will have a lot to talk about.
8: I'm sorry you've been ill.
2: No, just a touch of fever. I picked it up in Egypt. I thought you went to San Francisco.
8: I did. But you see, Chopin's uncle, Mr. Sue, had gone to Havana on business. He insisted that we meet him there.
2: And this Brandstatter, a ship's acquaintance?
8: Yes, a business friend of Mr. Sue. He's been very kind to us.
2: Oh, I see. Charming fellow. You're looking very well, Mrs. Grant. Oh,
8: thank you. I feel wonderful. Mr. Brandt, remember the things you said to me in Shanghai? I mean, about coming back to the States. I know now how right you were.
2: Oh, good. Fine. Well, I don't want to keep you from the party.
8: You sure you can't join us?
2: Tomorrow. We'll have a big day tomorrow.
8: All right. Good night, Mr. Bent.
2: In the morning, I joined Mrs. Grant and the others, a happy, chatty little group, inseparable by lunchtime. Chupin gave me a little pencil sketch of herself that one of the passengers had made. The artist said there were lines of suffering in her face. Mid-afternoon, less than an hour from New York. But nothing was worrying Nicholas Brandstatter or Anne Grant. I couldn't understand it. What if Brandstatter had known who I was long before I got to Havana and had set me on this false trail while he got the narcotics on board some other way? This panic of mine was growing every minute. We were at the bar now, having a drink.
8: Someone said we'd be taking on the harbor pilot soon. Maybe I better take Chopin's baggage.
9: Oh, not yet, Mrs. Grant. We have plenty of time.
7: Another drink, Mr. Grant, to our continued friendship.
2: Then suddenly there was a commotion astern, a flurry of excited voices and the faint odor of something burning.
10: Nothing to worry about, ladies and gentlemen. If you smell smoke, there's a little grease fire in the galley.
9: Mrs. Grant, a fire.
8: It's all right here. You heard what the officers said.
7: Incidentally, Mr. Brent, why don't we all have dinner tonight on shore?
9: Oh, could you, Mr. Brent?
2: Yes, Princess, I think I could. But, we'll be docking soon. I have a lot of things to do.
8: And I'd better start my pack.
7: Maybe Chopin would like to watch the seagulls. See, they are just off the stern, hundreds of them.
9: But what are they doing?
7: Having dinner, my dear. The crew is throwing refuse food overboard. Come, let us go and watch.
9: Oh, please, Mrs. Grant.
8: Well, Chopin, all right, for a moment, maybe.
2: I rushed to find Hernando, that fire in the galley. Hernando's words confirmed what I was dreading.
11: The curtains are empty, senor. Empty during the fire.
2: Well, where did the stuff go? What about our men down there?
11: Well, there was too much smoke. They could not see.
2: Go back to the galley, Hernando. I'll see what our friends are up to. I went out on deck. I remember passing a lifeboat in a sudden instinctive mood to ward off the blow, but I wasn't fast enough. Oh. When I came to, I was lying in my cabin. The ship's doctor was there. So was Hernando. So was Anne Grant.
7: Well, I'm sure you will be all right, Mr. Brandt. Quite a bump, but if you take it easy...
8: You're not comfortable. Let me loosen your collar here.
2: I wouldn't worry that much about me, Mrs. Grant.
7: One of the crew was stowing some gear in a lifeboat. It slipped out of his hands just as you were passing by.
2: Careless of him, wasn't it?
7: Well, I will stop by later, Mr. Brandt.
8: Are you sure you're all right?
2: Hadn't you better get back to your packing, Mrs. Grant?
8: Oh, I have plenty of time. Can't I help you?
2: Hernando can give me a hand. I'll see you later.
8: Yes. Yes, of course.
5: An accident?
2: No, I wasn't wanted up there, Hernando. What about the galley?
5: Still no trace of the drugs.
2: It's 5:25. I left Mrs. Grant in the lounge 20 minutes ago. She was going to pack. How did she get here? How did she learn about it?
5: I heard some of the passengers mention your accident when I started back from the galley. Suddenly the news was all over the ship.
2: Look, we're slowing down.
5: That means the pilot is coming aboard.
2: Let's get down to the galley. We all but tore that galley apart. No sign of the opium. The kitchen crew wasn't of much help. Half of them couldn't speak English or didn't want to. And then it dawned on me. That garbage that went over the stern. The fire starting just about that time. Brandstatter wanting to watch the seagulls. I tore back up the companionway for Mrs. Grant's cabin. As I reached the deck, Chupin called to me.
9: Mr. Brandt. Oh, Mr. Brandt.
2: Huh? Oh, well, what's the trouble, Chupin?
9: There is no trouble now, but... When I couldn't find you, I was so afraid. You just disappeared. I've been all over the ship looking for you.
2: Well, now, isn't that funny? I was just trying to find you. I want you to do something for me, Princess. I'd like to talk to Anne alone, just for a few minutes.
9: You like her, don't you, Mr. Brandt?
2: Yes, I do, very much. Mr. Ransdatter wanted my business address. I won't have time to look for him, so I wrote him a little note. While I'm with Anne, will you take this to his cabin?
9: Oh, I'll be glad to.
2: And don't forget, and come right back here and wait for me. It was a short note. The seagulls didn't get everything, did they? But it was a nice try. I signed my real name, Barrows. I wanted to be in Mrs. Grant's cabin when Brandstatter read it.
8: Well, hello. Come on in. The cabin's this side.
2: I just wanted to tell you I won't be able to have dinner with you and Ransdatter tonight.
8: Oh, that's a shame.
2: Yes, isn't it? So many things I wanted to ask you.
8: Well, we'll all meet in San Francisco.
2: Oh, but some of this can't wait. For instance, about your past life.
8: My past life?
2: And your husband, yeah. Tell me about him.
8: Just like that?
2: Yes. Quite a love story, wasn't it? Or maybe it wasn't.
8: Not the last year of it, no.
2: Really? You seem so full of his memory in Shanghai. You were going to stay in China to finish his work.
8: His work was something else.
2: Oh, so you approved of that, huh? An engineer believes in building something. The point is, what? We don't all want to build the same thing. The Japanese high command, for instance, they want to build one kind of world and I want to build another.
8: Meaning what?
2: Meaning your husband, Jerome Grant. Quite a coincidence, this snapshot, my picking it up in Egypt.
8: Where did you get it?
2: Where you played governess for Benda Shah's children. Where your husband was building better irrigation for better poppies. That was his work. Helping to make a billion slaves of the next generation. I just want the answer to one question from you. When you were back at the stern watching the seagulls, the opium went overboard with the garbage, didn't it? Didn't it? And if that's your pal, then I'll know for sure.
8: Shall I answer it?
2: Pick up the phone, just say one word, hello, and then give it to me.
8: Hello?
9: Mrs. Grant, this is Chupin.
8: It's Chupin.
2: Give it to me. Chupin?
9: I just couldn't wait, Mr. Brandt. What did she say?
2: Oh, everything's going fine, Princess. You just wait right there, huh? That wasn't the one, Mrs. Grant.
6: Senor Barros. Senor Barros.
2: Come in, Hernando.
6: Brandt, you'd better come, senor.
2: Stay here, Hernando. Watch her.
6: He's coming, senor. Hurry.
2: Suicide. The third fanatic who paid for failure. But Brandstatter's death told me many things I wanted to know. While the ship's captain was fixing the approximate spot where the opium had been thrown overboard, I was talking by radio to the Coast Guard. I asked for boats to meet the Cardillo as fast as they could get to it.
12: Is the chart of weather stuck with overboard, Mr. Barrows? Within half a mile, anyway. $1 million in opium at the bottom of the ocean.
2: But not for long, Captain. This stunt isn't exactly new. The opium will be in waterproof wrappings and attached to floats. They'll be anchored on ropes, chemically treated. The salt water will gradually eat away the ropes, and the floats will bring the drugs to the surface.
12: And you'll be there to pick it up.
2: Yeah, unless somebody else beats us to it.
12: I'd better stand by, Mr. Barrows. Those launches will be alongside in no time.
2: They sent three launches. I took Anne Grant with me and Chupin. She wouldn't be separated from her, so I let her have a wave. It was 10 or 12 miles back to the spot, and the question was, would we make it in time? The ropes might have broken already, the stuff picked up, and the rest of the Gene Hawks...
13: Water boat ahead, Mr. Barrows. They're fishing something up out of the water.
2: Well, don't let them get away. I want them alive. But if you've got to shoot...
14: Not like they're solving us, sir. Watch it, ladies. Here we go.
2: It was our three boats against their one. They might have made a run for it, but they tried to save the Yopium. A few minutes later, they surrendered. But these were workmen, not leaders. Where was Gene Hawks? I looked at the girl in my launch, and I had the answer. The prisoners went aboard the other boats. I took the narcotics, and with Mrs. Grant and Chupin, we cut away from the others and headed directly for customs. There were two Coast Guardsmen handling the launch. Their backs were to us, and suddenly...
8: Chupin! No! Get back!
2: What's the idea, Princess? Put the gun down.
8: Tell him to make for a point a mile above Conover Feet.
15: She grabbed his gun, that famous gun.
8: Did you hear what I said?
2: Better head for shore, boys, a mile above Conover Beacon.
13: That's an order, sir.
2: It's an order. Never heard of Gene Hawks, Mrs. Grant?
8: Gene Hawks?
2: The name that took those narcotics around the world? Never heard of it, huh?
8: No.
2: Amazing. Could be our baby-faced princess here.
8: I am 20 years old.
2: A Chinese girl for the honor and glory of Japan.
8: Tell him to go faster.
2: The lady says to speed up, Skipper. Well, what are you going to do? Get this stuff ashore, then what? You have to kill the four of us, won't you?
8: Well, that's insane, is it?
2: Gene Hawks would do it without batting an eye. And you had no idea, Mrs. Grant.
8: No.
2: Didn't even know your husband was hired by Japan to grow narcotics. And that you've been chaperoning Gene Hawks ever since Pan Yen. You, the respectable widow of an American killed by Japanese bombs, didn't know that, huh?
8: No.
2: Or maybe that isn't how he died at all. Maybe he knew too much and wasn't the fanatic he should have been.
8: He wasn't, Weiss. You murdered him.
9: No, you did. With notions of helping China and asking questions, he was told to get rid of you.
2: But he couldn't bring himself to do it, huh? Still had a little feeling for his wife. That weakness licked him, didn't it? Ah, that's the weakness that licked me, too. The feeling I had for a helpless little girl. Oh, I was a sucker for that, wasn't I? Your side preys in that kind of thing. Decent human feeling. No use for it yourself except to fake it. But I've been learning fast, Princess, and I learned that lesson just in time. In fact, I had an idea who you were when you got in this boat.
8: Stop lying.
2: You see, after the accident, Mrs. Grant was standing by my bed. But not the warm little girl who liked me so much. Where was she? At the stern, watching seagulls. She must have heard about it the same time Mrs. Grant did. What made her so late in coming to find me? And how those lines of suffering in an artist's sketch of a young girl could be the madness of a grown woman. But I wasn't sure yet. So the next step was that note to Brandstetter. When he didn't call Mrs. Grant, when he killed himself... That could mean you opened the note on the way, told Ramstad he'd failed and that his services were no longer required. See what I mean, Princess? You can't fake real feelings, not for long. They're the exclusive property of real human beings. Now put on that gun.
8: Come and take it, Mr. Grant.
2: Yes. Yes, I will.
8: No, don't. She'll kill you. She'll kill you.
2: Keep pulling the trigger, Princess. Not loaded? Oh, what a shame.
13: What do you know, Mr. Barrows? Your stunt worked.
2: Yeah, what do you know? Poor little Gene Hawks. Not even one bullet left to kill herself with. Tie her up, boys. A town where the trail ended, in outer New York Harbor off Conover Beacon. And that's where another trail began, you might say, because now, back in Frisco, I don't have to worry about my roses getting watered. Anne does it. Like any normal life should. All in all, it's like my boss Anslinger said today at Lake Success at a meeting of the World's Narcotic Commission of the United Nations.
16: By this time, I hope we have learned the deeper lesson that no boundaries between people are as important as the simple, common, lasting bond of belonging to the human race.
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0: After covering a good part of the world in tonight's play, here are Dick Powell and Signe Hassel back for the curtain call they certainly earned.
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2: I'd like to thank Signy for postponing her New York trip so she could be with us tonight.
0: Are you vacationing on Broadway, Signy?
8: No, nothing like that, Mr. Keeley. I'm going east to rehearse for the play Love for a Stranger, and then I'm going to tour in summer stock with it.
0: Then I guess you'll be traveling most of the summer.
8: Yes, and I packed my trunks this morning, and I think you may be interested to know that one thing I always put in is an emergency supply of Lux Plate. I wouldn't be without them.
0: Well, good luck with your tour. Dick, I hear you've joined the Northwest Royal Mounted Police for your newest picture.
2: That's right, Bill. This is our second production with our own company.
0: The story is the bestseller Mrs. Mike, isn't it?
2: Mm-hmm.
0: And who plays Mrs. Mike?
2: Evelyn Keyes, and she's doing a wonderful job.
0: Any location trips?
2: Well, we had one trip to Sun Valley. It's been so cold here lately, though, we could have shot it in Hollywood Boulevard. Later on, we'll go to the High Sierras for summer scenes.
8: What play are you producing here next week, Mr. Keeley?
0: One of the most unusual dramas the screen has given us in recent years is the 20th Century Fox hit, Anna and the King of Siam. And repeating one of her greatest screen performances, we'll have Irene Dunne. Her co-star, a fine artist you've all been waiting to hear, James Mason. I know everyone in this audience will be back next week to hear the exciting story of Anna and the King of Siam.
3: You'll have another hit, Bill. Good night.
8: Good night.
0: Good night, and thank you. Lever Brothers Company, the makers of Lux Plates, join me in inviting you to be with us again next Monday evening when the Lux Radio Theater presents Irene Dunne and James Mason in Anna and the King of Siam. 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

0: 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We hope that you will join us again next week. 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

0: It's jolting. 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

Do I love you because you're beautiful? Or are you beautiful because I love you? Am I making believe I see in you a girl too lovely to be really true? Do I want you because you're wonderful? Or are you wonderful because I want you? Are you the sweet invention of a lover's dream? Or are you really as beautiful as you seem?

emotions, the pressures, the decisions, the noise. A man screams for quiet. A man wants sanity in the confusion. A man wants release from the pressures. They say Christ cares and wants to help. No money-back guarantee you will be free of noise, confusion, pain, pressures, decisions. He just says, trust me, man. Trust me. I've been through it all. I understand. And I'll help you. And there's hope.

Suavecito, suavecito, por favor.

Here, in this primitive river bottom wilderness in southern Arkansas, along with deer, duck, crane, and beaver, lurks a creature that walks upright. Whether it is a man, a monster, or a myth, no one really knows. What we do know is the people around Falk, Arkansas, say they have seen such a creature nearly 250 times since 1954. And that this creature, whatever it is, emits one of the most terrifying sounds ever recorded.

I'm such a hick. When a cat like Louie blows a tune, you know what he's playing right away soon. When Coleman Hawkins blows his horn, you remember what he played for many a morn. Jive but Jordan is Jake with me, blues but Basie and Big T. Might be corny like a Moon and June rhyme,

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Rather independent and maybe just a little wild. She's wearing Tramp and everybody loves her. Tramp by Lanthric. 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

0: Hollywood correspondent Army Archer visiting Sharon Tate, exciting co-star of the Martin Ransohoff film, Don't Make Waves. But you do make them in the picture, Sharon. Great big ones.
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1: Why, thank you, sir. I love being out in the sun.
0: And when someone asks how you get such a terrific tan?
1: Well, I tell them, join the Tannables. Use Coppertone. 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
0: Smart girl. 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
1: There's nothing like it. I agree when Vic Damone sings.
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3: Took the words right out of somebody's mouth there.
1: A Coppertone tan really brings out the best in a girl.
0: Sharon Tate, you took the words right out of my mouth.
3: Wait till I tell J.C. bring about.

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1: 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Whoops. 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Now it's Dolly Parker, wanting said, to our boyfriend, fare thee well. As Columbus announced, as he was finally bounced, it was swell, Isabel, really, really, really, really swell. Now as Everard said, Eloise, drop me a line, won't you please? As Juliet cried, in a Romeo's ear, oh dear. Oh dear, oh dear. It was just one of those things, just one of those crazy things, like one of those bells that now and then rings. It was just one of those nights, just one of those fabulous lights. A trip to the moon on Grossinger, gossamer wings, sorry, just one of those things. But if we thought a bit about the end of it as we started painting the town, paint, we'd been aware that our love affair was too hot. It was a hot one, wasn't it? So it's farewell and amen, hung up. What again for the Watusi chieftain? I'd love to, he's my favorite Watusi chieftain, it was. It was just one of those things, just one of those crazy things, like one of those bells that now and then rings, ding dong. It was just one of those nights, just one of those fabulous flights. A trip to the moon, holy cow, jet propelled way up there with Spencer, then way back down again. Now the calla lilies are in bloom again, such a strange flower, suitable for any occasion. I wore them on my wedding day, and now I place them here in memory of something very beautiful that has died. Goodbye, Sebastian. So it's farewell in amen. Here's helping we meet now and then. You are great fun. But you were just one of those things.

Not since the Texas Chainsaw Massacre has the screen delivered terror like Axe. In 1971, they rampaged throughout the South, until the farmhouse, until they met Pretty Lisa, until they took what they wanted, and she took up the axe. Axe, shocking suspense beyond anything before. Don't miss Axe in a theater, rated R, under 17, not admitted without parent.

The inner and outer lips of the vagina are called the labia. The outer labia cover the entrance to the vagina and act as a protection to the inner labia and the clitoris.

0: anything I can do for you, sir? 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
1: Ringside table, Batman?
2: Just looking, thanks. 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

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So I took sanctuary in a nearby cinema. Normally, of course, I don't go in, but that day I saw something that really moved me. 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

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You can have anything that you want. 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A kiss without a hug is like a donut without a hole. And a donut without a hole is like a fish without a bowl. A fish without a bowl? 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

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You can have anything that you want, but if you've got a kiss without a hug, then you've got no kiss at all. A kiss without a hug is like a donut without a hole, and a donut without a hole is like a mushroom without a puff. A mushroom without a puff is like a wolf without a huff. A wolf without a huff is no wolf at all. You can walk a cat or a dog or even a monk. You can have anything that you want. But if you've got a kiss without a hug, then you've got no kiss at all. A kiss without a hug is like a donut without a hole. And a donut without a hole is like a fish without a bowl. A fish without a bowl. Uh-oh. That's no fish at all.

0: Family of mine?
1: Hi, honey.
0: How are you all this fine day?
2: How wonderful.
3: Yeah, up at camp, Jack told me that his family's taking a trip.
4: I know how you feel, kids. A lot of your fathers and my friends are going on trips, too. And the pastor and his wife are going on a ministry trip.
3: Even Mr. Whitaker said he was going to take a trip later in the summer.
0: Look, I know that going on a trip is more important to you than any of us, but go for it.
4: What? George?
3: Really?
0: Yep, I've been thinking about it, and this family does deserve a really good time. I'm just a big kid when it comes to trips. I love the feel of it.
3: All right!
4: Oh, George!
3: I knew it!
5: This is so weird.
0: What's the matter?
5: It's kind of weird, but it is fun.
3: Well, yeah, it's a pretty cool idea, Dad.
0: Well, does that mean you're having a good time?
4: Is that a pig?
3: She's gonna go nuts.
4: It's just not there.
3: Told you she'd go nuts.
4: Hush, Jim.
0: If we believe it, they will. The main thing to remember is Wad Fam Choksod.
6: Wad Fam Choksod.
0: Wad Fam Choksod.
6: One Wad Fam Choksod.
5: This is so weird.
3: It's a hippo.
0: Get you it.
3: Hey, stop it. Fine.
0: No, not the hippo.
3: Stop.
0: Stop.
3: Stop. Stop. Stop. Stop. Stop. Stop. Stop.
0: Stop.
4: Here's the fruit.
6: How was it, Jimmy?
3: Great.
6: What about your Wad Fam Choksod?
0: Go for it.
4: George.
3: Really?
0: Yep. Jimmy, would you turn off that harmonica, please?
5: So weird.
3: Yeah, but it's great.
4: Is that a pig?
0: Why did I ever want to do this?
5: It's kind of weird, but it is fun.
0: Well, with the discount coupons I got from the paper, it didn't cost us hardly anything either.
7: This is too high, honey. This is a little high for Mom.
8: You know, hey, like totally go with the flow, you know?
4: Like totally go with the flow?
8: You know, hey, like totally Wad Fam Choksod.
3: The budget. Stupid budget.
4: Is that a pig?
5: This is so
3: stupid.
0: Oh, sorry. Okay, I'm turning off the light. Ah, the great outdoors, huh?
6: Congratulations. How was it, Jimmy?
3: Great. I tripped. I didn't.

0: intoxicate and thought of eating you.
1: Well, thank you.
0: Not you.
1: No.
0: Now, I don't know your name or what you do, but all the same, I got a kinky proposition or a few.

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0: What is coconut?
1: Coconut is
0: simulation.
1: Recombination.
2: Coconut is style.
3: Coconut is
4: confusion.
0: But

0: right down front, right here in front of me. Bring all the girls right here. I want to talk to them about 2 minutes. I'm telling you, ladies, I want to apologize for Beware. I tried to save the fellas, but they ain't nowhere.
1: Stew
0: I'm telling you.
1: Stew pigeons.
2: Who just said stew pigeons? Somebody called you a stew pigeon.
0: Don't pay no attention to that. Just listen to me. Ladies, I'm telling you, the fellas ain't no good nowadays. Stick around, don't be no clown, don't let me down, and listen to what I'm putting down. Pay attention. If he drives you to the beach and starts to reach, look out, sister, look out. If he says you look fetching and want to show you his etchings, don't go up there. I'm telling you, don't you go up there. If he says you look good in a sweater, go home and write him a letter.
1: Mm-hmm.
0: If he buys you quarts of champagne, take a train and go to Maine. Get out of town before it's too late. If he says, darling, you look just like my mother, go home and get your big brother. Have him slapped up. What you sitting there giggling for? This ain't funny. Look at him sitting there giggling. He, the devil. Pay attention to me. Don't be looking around at them. Look at me. Don't listen to nobody but me. Don't listen to Walter Winchell, Gabriel Heater, Ed Sullivan, Luella Parsons, Jimmy Fiddler, J. Edgar Hoover, Billy Rowe, John L. Lewis, Dan Burley, Mr. Anthony, and nobody. Pay attention to me. If something happened to you this summer, you'll say I didn't tell you. I'm giving you some knowledge straight from the shelf. This is some jive I use myself. I found it to be successful to a marked degree, and I'm giving it to you free. If you want to take it for a ride in his car, don't stay too long and don't go too far. If he says, darling, I feel so lucky, tell him to get a train and go to Kentucky. If he says you look grooving, he want to put you in a movie, he ain't no talent scout, he don't know what it's all about. If he laughs at all your jokes, says he only drinks Cokes, and your brand is all he smokes, then he want to meet your folks, don't believe him, it's a hoax. Tell him to get lost, he's the most. Go down that fashion book and pay attention to me. If he says, darling, I'm on the square, go on home and leave him there. If he says he want to take you for a date and you look great, tell him to go jump in the lake. He ain't nothing but a fake. You better stop that giggling. Look at him sitting there giggling. You'll be surprised what they're framing up on doing this summer on vacation. Stop that laughing and pay attention to me. Listen to what I'm talking about. Listen, if he wants to buy your clothes and nylon hose and take you around the nation on a 2-week vacation, buy your diamond rings and mink coats and everything, and he's a mellow creature and want to call a preacher, you don't have to look out. You got him, hold on to him, take him home to mother. Look out! 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

more than just a plant. It's a low form of neuromuscular vegetal creature.

Elasticity of the vagina varies from woman to woman and also changes with age. In very young girls, the vagina is usually very tight, but women who have had frequent sexual intercourse or have had several children usually have a much wider vagina. If a woman remains a spinster all her life, her vagina may retain its useful tightness.

Paul, in the past 4 years on this program, we have introduced numerous musicians, but none quite like our next guest. This woman is an 80-year-old rock and roll sensation in Europe with hit records in Germany and Great Britain, and she'll be making her United States debut on May 9th right here in New York City at the Palladium. Please welcome Gertie Molson. Gertie.

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0: Marty. 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
1: 80 years old? 80 years old? Are you 80 years old?
2: Are you really what?
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1: May 9th, you'll be at the Palladium.

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0: Yeah, it's a scorcher.
1: Yeah. Say, Butch.
0: What is it, Max?
1: I'm going to see the foreman today, and I'm kind of nervous about it. You know, steamy.
0: Yeah.
1: Well, this is sort of personal, but you're always so calm and cool. How do you do it?
0: Easy. I use this.
1: Ice Blue Entre Nose Deodorant.
0: It's great. 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
1: Gee, wish I had some.
0: Here, use mine. I got another one in my lunch pail.
1: Gosh, thanks, Butch. You're a pal. Now I'll be cool, calm, and confident.
0: Thanks to Entre Nose.
1: Yeah.

Over to the shores of Tripoli, oh, we will fight our country's battles, oh, on land as well as sea. Over to fight for right and freedom, and to keep our honor clean, oh, we are proud to claim the title of United States Marines. Over here, over there, we have hit the dusty jail at those gates of Garoni Gaydog. Oh, kind of match your right about, oh, heels, legs, shoulders, shadow at those gates of Garoni Gaydog. Over to high, high, he in the field, tillery. Oh, call off your numbers out of strong, and wherever we go, oh, we will always know that those caissons go rolling along, that those caissons go rolling along.

0: Oh, baby, slower. 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
1: Did I tell you the story about the two camels? Two camels were walking across the desert. Onward they walked across the burning sands. Finally, one camel turned to the other and said, "I don't give a damn what the zoology book says. I'm thirsty." The circus came to my hometown, and I joined up as a circus clown. I fell in love with a tattooed lady. Her name was Sadie Sue. Now, Sadie was a sight to see. She was covered all over with scenery. If you've never seen a tattooed lady, let me describe Sue to you. She had the landing of the pilgrims on her shoulder, and on her back was the sunset in the west. Now, beside her dimpled knee was the spreading chestnut tree, and the pyramids of Egypt were on her chest. She decided she would like to add my picture, but she couldn't find a vacant place, you see. And so she tattooed my poor face in a most undignified place. And every time she sits down, she sits on me. She has gardenias tattooed on her elbow. And on her hip, the pageant of the May. And up and down her spine are the words to Auld Lang Syne. And you know where to find the road to Mandalay. She has a rusty hinge tattooed on her kneecap. It looks so real it squeaks each time she bends her knee. But I suffered such profound disgrace when she added my poor face. Because whenever she sits down, she sits on me. Now you wonder why I'm feeling so low down, and why my attitude is absolutely wrong. I'd like to end this romance and kick her right square in the pants. But if I did, I'd kick myself in the jaw. Besides, the only time that you can see my picture is when she takes a bath, and she does that privately. But I get bruised like hell, of course, 'cause when she's riding that circus horse, or when she's a-bouncing up and down, holy mackerel, Sapphire, you bouncing on me.
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One plays the violin,

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Slept outside last night and froze. Roadkill has its season, just like anything. It's possums in the autumn and farm cats in the spring. Now there was a muddle

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0: 'Cause what could they eat?
1: 'Cause what could they eat?
0: So come all young females.
1: So come all young females.
0: And hear what I say.
1: And hear what I say.
0: Make sure his gold locks.
1: Make sure that his gold locks
0: ain't really a toupee.

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Tomorrow I'll go hiking with that Eagle Scout unless I get a call from Grandpa for a snappy game of chess.

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There is no available mail. I must confess to one romance, I'm sure you will allow. 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
2: 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The Billy. The Hillbilly.
3: Beverly
2: Hilly.
4: Now everybody just that cool.
5: I don't think so.
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0: Welcome to the house of Madame Kitty, the most exclusive house of pleasure in Berlin. 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They will do anything for you. 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
1: Transamerican Films presents Madame Kitty, a true story, rated X.

Chicken Hood.

We had another one about an old man who lost all his money. 70 years old, he hasn't got a dime. Who does he blame? His wife. He said, if you were a good bike, you go out your bike for me. She said, I should bike, I'm so old and bent. She said, what could I do? He says, you could be a whore. She said, I could be a whore. He says, you could try. She says, I'll try. She leaves the house 1 o'clock in the afternoon, comes back 1 o'clock the next morning, all stooped over, dirty, disheveled, cumbers the gate. He says, you made out? She says, certainly I made out. I made $24.10. He says, what's the 10 cents? She says, everybody gave me 10 cents. It's a cute story, right, boy? How did I ever get a clean one in the show?

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0: There's a holdup in the Bronx. Brooklyn's broken out in fights. There's a traffic jam in Harlem that's backed up to Jackson Heights. There's a scout troop short a child. Crusade's doing Idlewild.
1: Car 15.

0: The countdown will begin this Sunday afternoon at 1, right here on the radio station you grew up with, Music Radio 138. Oh, fuck.
1: What the hell's going on here? Geez, well, isn't it the last hour? We got another hour to do? Geez, I thought we were almost finished. Good golly, Miss Molly. Boy, this is fucking ponderous, man. Ponderous, fucking ponderous.
0: Hi, this is Casey Kasem. American Top 40 has moved to a new time. I hope you'll join me this Saturday morning and every Saturday morning at 2. 2? Now, we're up to our long-distance dedication. And this one is about kids and pets and a situation that we can all understand, whether we have kids or pets or neither. It's from a man in Cincinnati, Ohio. And here's what he writes. Dear Casey, this may seem to be a strange dedication request, but I'm quite sincere, and it'll mean a lot if you play it. Recently, there was a death in our family. He was a little dog named Snuggles, but he was most certainly a part of... Let's go start again. From coming out of the record. Play the record, okay? Please. See, when you come out of those up-tempo goddamn numbers, man, it's impossible to make those transitions, and then you got to go into somebody dying. You know, they do this to me all the time. I don't know what the hell they do it for, but goddamn it, if we can't come out of a slow record, I don't understand it. Is Don on the phone? Okay, I want a goddamn concerted effort to come out of a record that isn't a fucking up-tempo record every time I do a goddamn death dedication. Now, make it, and I also want to know what happened to the pictures I was supposed to see this week. It's a last goddamn time. I want somebody to use his fucking brain to not come out of a goddamn record that's up-tempo, and I got to talk about a fucking dog dying. We have-

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They even call me a gory ghoul. They don't understand why I rob the dead. I'm only trying to get ahead.

0: Say, here's a very odd-looking fellow lying here on the beach. What do they call you, sir?
1: How do you do? I am the teenage surf vampire. I only surf at night. In shark-infested waters, in the daytime, I bury myself in the sand and sleep.
0: Well, gee, that's real interesting. What kind of board do you use, Vamp?
1: I use a surfboard shaped like a bat.
0: A baseball bat?
1: Silly boy.
0: You say you live on the beach. What do you eat? I mean, where do you cook your food?
1: Cooked food? Do you want to turn my stomach? I bite sharks in the neck and drink their blood. It's very delicious. Lots of vitamins, chock full of savory goodness.
0: Gee, that sounds pretty terrible, vampire. I guess that's at least better than the vampires in the olden days. They used to grab beautiful young girls and bite them in the neck.
1: That's nice, too.

Remember, you are 6'4". I'm only 5'2". So don't act wild and fierce like a tiger in the zoo. An elephant is large.

What trouble? What's the difference between a drunk and an alcoholic? Well, I'll tell you. Us drunks don't have to attend all them dang-dang-dang-dang-dang-dang-dang-dang-dang-dang-dang-dang-dang-dang-dang-dang-dang-dang-dang-dang-dang-dang-dang-dang-dang-dang-dang-dang-dang-dang-dang-dang-dang-dang-dang-dang-dang-dang-dang-dang-dang-dang-dang-dang-dang-dang-dang-dang-dang-dang-dang-dang-dang-dang-dang-dang-dang-dang-dang-dang-dang-dang-dang-dang-dang-dang-dang-dang-dang-dang-dang-dang-dang-dang-dang-dang-dang-dang-dang-dang-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

that you're hearing is the sound of the teens. It's uptight with pretense, because it knows what it means. What I've learned from my life spent with teens and their songs is when they ask what's right, we just tell them what's wrong. Since there's no common tongue for adults and for teens, we can't understand what our teenager means. All we do is give thanks that it isn't our child when we read the scare headline that some kids have gone wild. Selling grass in schoolyards, blame it on the kids. Unwed mothers from broken homes, blame it on the kids. Riot at the draft board, blame it on the kids. Old drunk beats his wife up. Why not? Blame it on his kids. Blame the kids for acid. Blame the kids for pot. Define the word disaster. Some kid like as not. Blame the kids for hippies and for bummer trips and for dropping out and turning on and on and on and on. Blame the kids. Why not? Blame the kids. Now, let's just stop for a moment and think about the kids we know. You couldn't really call them bad because it isn't so. They go to school each morning and each learns what he can on our overcrowded, double-session, too-few-teachers plan. They fall in love and out of love and into love again. Swap pins and rings and promises to love till who knows when. Say, on second thought, our kids all seem to do their thing quite well. So how come we keep hearing that our youth is gone to hell? Who is so afraid of them that we hear this big lie? Who is so afraid of youth, my friend? My friend, it's you and I. They scare us with their questions, with what they want to know. Our answers aren't gospel just because we say it's so. They know the mess we made of things, and how can we deny it? They search for their solution, though they know we'll never try it. They're not afraid to protest. Free speech begs they should. When they shout that war is bad, and we shout, no, it's good, we cry unpatriotic. And then, as if to make us fools, they go and fight and die and leave young blood in foreign pools. Those who live, come back to us, forgiving and unbowed. Embrace your sons and daughters now. America, be proud.

0: Poor posture habits might even be keeping you from getting dates, or be the reason your husband is looking to trimmer, slimmer figures. 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
1: Heroin, LSD, and frozen fish.

tickle time for all the lovers in the block. I've got a heavy day, cause every day at 8, it's tickle tickle time, it's getting late. If I'm a time cuckoo, but if I'm late, woo-woo, the moment my heart is gone to me, no wonder way. But just a birdie and a birdie who goes nowhere, he knows of every lover's lane and how to go there. For in affairs of the heart, my ticket's terribly smart, he's always gentle, sentimentally at the start. Oh, I hear my little tickle tickle calling, because the time is right and trees are not falling. I love the nuts cuckoo cuckoo when the clock tickle tickle tickle tickle tickle star. Oh, tickle tickle tickle tickle tickle star, tickle tickle tickle, here's a cuckoo in the clock. And when he says cuckoo, he means it's time to woo. It's tickle time for all the lovers in the block. I've got a heavy day, it's at 8. It's tickle tickle, tell me is it getting late. If I'm a time cuckoo, but if I'm late, woo woo, the one my heart's going to be, no one to wait. But just a birdie and a birdie who goes nowhere, he knows of every lover's lane and how to go there. For in affairs of the heart, my tickle's terribly smart, he tells me that he's sentimentally at the start. Oh, I hear my little tickle tickle calling, because the time's striking, shades are not a falling. I love the

0: They used to say, oh shit. 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Now they say, bullshit. They changed it around. More modern, more professional.
1: Good evening, ladies and gentlemen. The Gigi Lounge proudly presents Mike Anthony and the

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1: Oh.
0: Pick a tune and do it. Come on. Come on, big mouth. Let's go. Move it right along there. Come
1: All
0: on.
1: Right. You made me love you. You woke me up to do it.
0: No,
1: you woke me up to
0: do it. No, that's not what happened.
1: They're not making the men the same this year. I'm glad you're queer.
0: No, see, that's not that's not what I'm talking.
1: How about the things we did last summer? I'm getting shots for all winter long.
0: No, you're doing all the old ones. Like, we've had requests for a lot of the new things, like grazing in the grass. You
1: do that.
0: How about the look of love? You do that? Not with your tongue. How about that? How about classical gas?
1: Dun, dun, dun.
0: No, don't do that. How about the great classic Honey? Do you do that? All right.
1: See my thing, how big it's grown, but it doesn't last too long.

0: Marshall, you're a pisser. No.
1: I'm sorry, he doesn't know all the words to that song. Any requests, anything you want to hear?
0: Zorba the Freak is my favorite song.
1: For the Greek, not Zorba.
0: Oh, okay.
1: Yeah, you know. You want to introduce it?
0: Okay, his part.
1: No, wait a minute. What is that?
0: It's a seduction.
1: Not a seduction, an introduction.
0: Oh, I'm sorry.
1: This is a classical piece.
0: Oh, I never had a classic piece. Here we go with a great song called Zorba the Greek. This song has kept us out of the big money for many, many years. So sit back and relax and listen to Bert play this song. We consider Bert one of the finest guitar players in the country.
1: Thank you.
0: Of course, in the city, it's another story. And I want you to watch him as he plays. There's no time during the song to his fingers ever leave his hands.

0: A new dimension in shock, like spending a night in the grave. Three of the most macabre experiences ever put on film. Witness the bone-crushing terror in...
1: The Corpse Grinders!
0: Plus, sinister and terrifying, The Undertaker and his pals. Fiendish and petrifying, The Embalmer.
2: Due to the highly intense and sinister nature of this program, the producers insist that every person in attendance personally sign a certificate of assurance before being admitted into the theater, certifying each patron of sound mind and body, and that in the event of a coronary, insanity, or death suffered due to the program, the producers or theater cannot be held liable in any way. Certificates will be handed out for your signing prior to ticket purchase at the box office by special uniformed attendants. A nurse is in attendance at the theater, providing free blood pressure tests to anyone requesting such.
1: The Corpse Grinders!
0: Undertaker and his pals, and the Embalmer, the shock of your life.

0: morning and the father at night.
1: 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Nice daily double. 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Jack, be quick. Jack jumped over the candlestick. Great balls of fire. Here. Old Mother Hubbard went to the cupboard to get her poor dog a bone. When she got there, the cupboard was bare and her dog had a bone of his own.
2: Something weird.

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Pledge yourselves. 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

0: I see. 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
2: Another side of Andy we see from these tapes is his everyday life. In some ways, it was a very ordinary existence, but somehow everything, even a trip to the supermarket, seemed to become Warholian.
3: Some bloney and weird form of carrot called cocktail dill carrot stick.
1: What's he? Frozen.
3: I love the girl. Don't you love the Jolly Green Giant? I think it's one of them. Yeah. You don't like the Jolly Green Giant? Yeah. I mean, as an image.
0: Oh,
3: yeah. I thought it was one of the best images.
0: Oh, this honey is so great.
3: What is it? It's West German honey?
0: I know.
3: Is it good?
0: Yeah, it really is good. Should we get this or?
3: Yeah.
0: Oh, and barbecue potato chips are better. I know what I want to get. Some, the cornflakes with the strawberries already.

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He lives forever in a bottle of formaldehyde.

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It's so much easier. Just cut on 10. A little thing we like to do called Romeo the Yankee Soldier. And what say, Lubber Duck, shall we have a bit of a go at it?

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My dear young virgins, you're not singing the chorus there. It's extremely important that you learn the words to this number. Your solo is such a wonderful one. Would you try it again, ladies? Thank you very much. Now this is number two, and his hand is on my shoe. Roll me over, lie me down, and do it again. Everybody sing. Roll me over in the clothes. Roll me over, lay me down, and do it again. Ladies, you're not singing. Would you please try to memorize it? Does it make you nervous to say roll me over? Oh, I'm very sorry. Try it once more, dears, if you don't mind. Thank you. Now this is number three, and his hand is on my knee. Roll me over, lie me down, and do it again. Everybody sing. Roll me over in the clothes. Roll me over, lay me down, and do it again. Ladies, ladies, you're not singing. Try not to be so stubborn, please. Your verse is coming up very soon. Memorize, girls, memorize. It's such an easy thing to learn. Please don't wreak my venom, darling. Now this is number three, and his hand is on my knee. Row me over, lie me down, and do it again. Everybody sing. Row me over in the cold. Row me over, lay me down, and do it again. You're not singing, ladies, and I have no patience with you. Now this is number four. He's got me on the floor. Roll me over, lie me down, and do it again. Everybody sing. Roll me over in the clothes. Roll me over, lay me down, and do it. No, ladies, you haven't learned the verse yet, and it's coming very close to your solo. You too, dear, you have to learn it yourself. Throw your knockers up. There we go. Now this is number five, and it's great to be alive. Roll me over, lie me down, and do it again. All the virgins sing. Ladies, I told you to learn the chorus. Now you made a fool of yourselves. Well, we will continue. I hope you married ladies do better when your time comes. Now this is number six. We're really in a fix. Row me over, lie me down, and do it again. Everyone sing this time. Row me over in the clothes. Row me over, lay me down, and do it again. Now this is number seven. We're practicing.

0: it again. 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Throw me over, lie me down, and do it again. All the ladies who slept with their husbands before marriage now sing. Ladies! Shall we try it again? All the ladies who slept with their husbands before marriage now sing. 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Well, maybe you gentlemen will do better when your time comes. Now this is number 9, and life it sure is fine. Row me over, lie me down, and do it again. All the men who are oversexed, sing. Oh, my heavens. The undefeatable male ego. At least the men are truthful about things. I guess a woman is a better liar, isn't she?
1: Yeah, that's what you lie.
0: Yes, I know. Now this is number 10. Let's start all over again. Row me over, lie me down, and do it again. Everyone sing for the last one. Row me over in the clover. Row me over, lay me down, and do it again. What say, lover duck? Shall we have a bit?

As we drove through the night, our hopes were so high, thinking of the time that we would arrive. I didn't see the flares on the slippery road ahead, and before I could stop, I could see that some were dead. In a blinding flash, I felt the terrible crash. Oh God, what have I done? I've lost my sweet loved ones. All my dreams have perished beside a lonely highway, along with the ones that I cherished. Oh God, why did I drive that way?

0: What do you think of LSD? I thought he was a great president.
1: Robert Schneider. Robert Schneider.

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1: 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This song is for Robert Mapplethorpe, who died about 2 weeks ago.

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1: Now, all you cats that have them Playboy-type pads, take this advice from me.

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0: 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And now it's time for the human DJs of Sheena's Jungle Room to begin their broadcast day. Unless it's night where you are, in which case, it's tough darts. Sheena's Jungle Room is a streaming service of WFMU.org, originating from every part of the world at once, coming down the wire and out of your device, courtesy of some impressive technology in an impressive building in the city of ultimate radio domination and success, East Orange, New Jersey.
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2: Hello, welcome to another episode of Sounds Under 64 Not Allowed. It will be fun, I think. In my humble opinion, that is. We have a lot of music from the late 50s, but not your typical late 50s music. We also have some classical music. Still trying to see how that will fit in into the other genres in this show. Give classical music a bit more attention than it has gotten over the years in this show. So, let's get it started then.

come on, come on, come on!

And we're back. We just heard the Al Capris and Quit Pulling My Woman, 1956. Before that, Sweet Leilani. She wasn't singing here, but on the other tracks of the album, she is. I don't even know if she was called Leilani for real. But Moon of Manakura, 1959. And we had Richard Heyman, String of Pearls, 1961. Ross Garcia and Nova from 1959. And we started off with Leonard Bernstein and, or is it Steen? Yes, Leonard Bernstein. And Prologue from West Side Story, 1957. I promised I would play that one episode or another. So here it is on the second episode. It's not really a yes, it is a new format. Yeah, the format is constantly undergoing changes, I think. Coming up, the Clark sisters, Ima Sumac, Zara Leander, a movement from Mysterious Mountain of Alan Hovhaness, and we'll have the Guggenheimer Sauerkraut Band. So

0: Now, that was a recording from the band from the village I grew up in. No, of course not. It was the Guggenheimer Sauerkraut Band, the Raymond Overture. And before that, from Alan Hovhannes, performed by the Chicago Symphony Orchestra, conducted by Fritz Reiner. Part two from the Mysterious Mountain Symphony. And before that, we heard Sarah Leander and Frauen sind schwer zu durchschauen, 1958, same year. Ima Sumac and Chicken Talk before that from 1954. And the Clark Sisters started off this set with Play That Barbershop Chord from 1957. You're listening to Sounds Under 64, Not Allowed. If you're listening to this show and suddenly something pops up in your mind that says, hey, that would fit in nicely in this show, just mention it. And maybe I can find it and play it. I take your requests from the comment board. And I also appreciate if you have fun facts or links or whatever to go with the show in the comments board. We are here to educate. Coming up from an album called Man in Space with Sounds, Attilo Minio and Soaring Science. We'll have a piano concerto. We have Patsy Montana. We have Herb Ellis, Alice Babs. And I think that's about the next set. Yes, let's start it.
1: Next stop, Science Unlimited. Under the soaring arches are the five fascinating areas of the World of Science Pavilion, where you see incredible scientific wonders and roam the galaxies in a realistic recreation of rocket flight.

0: Sorry, the cats jumped on the my keyboard, and now everything is frozen. Oh my God! It literally. I hope you can. Where were we? Somewhere in the middle of the piece.
1: About here?

And that was Alice Babs and I'll Dance at Your Wedding from 1948. And before that, Herb Ellis, Somebody Loves Me, 1956. Patsy Montana, I Wanna Be a Cowboy's Sweetheart, 1935. And we had the Piano Concerto, one movement from Giovanni Paisiello, performed by the Italian Chamber Orchestra, conducted by Newell Jenkins, I think. Or, yes. Well, there is a link where you can find, yes, and in between, you must imagine that, during a longer piece, that's the moment where I have my dinner. It's dinner, about dinner time over here. At least I'm used to having a bite to eat around this time of the day. So I had this bowl with salad with apple, tuna fish, etc., etc. And I hadn't realized that the smell of tuna fish, etc., etc. So before I could put my spoon down, the cat had jumped onto my desk. And while I was trying to get it off the keyboard, he pressed a few buttons simultaneously, which froze the audio editor from which I'm playing this show. And now it doesn't have all the windows. Oh, I don't. Yeah, the settings have changed, but it works. So I'm not going to change anything. I'm glad everything. I can still play music for you. So the program is saved. Before that, from the man and his sounds from space, or what is Man in Space with Sounds, Attilio Mineo, Soaring Silence. Is that where did I say silence? Soaring Science. Because I was thinking of Manfred Mann's Earth Band album, Roaring Silence. Okay, one of my all-time favorite songs is the song you're going to hear next. I first met this song in the version of Trini Lopez. It was one of the 45 RPMs, one of the singles my mother had taken from home when she married my father. And I used to play it all. The flip side had If I Had a Hammer. I loved it. And it was only years later that the West Side Story was on television when I heard the original, which blew my mind. And it still does. Here it is.

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And that was Jacques Brel, of course, Le Singe, 1961. And before that, we heard Herbie Mann with Buddy Collette, the Flute Fraternity, Bobles, Bangles, and Beads, 1957. And from the Netherlands, Zaterdag ga ik in de Tobbe. And Tobbe means bathtub. But it's a word that we don't use anymore. It's bath. Piet Muiselaar, Saturdays, I'm going into the tub. Before that, Clyde McCoy and Mr. Wawa, amazing, for 1946. And Leonard, the cast of West Side Story by Leonard Bernstein, America. Okay, so it's I've got just one more classical piece for you. It's from Scriabin. It was Chris who mentioned him, and I think I played a piano piece. Yes, well, he was mainly, he composed a lot of piano music. And, by the way, yes, last episode, there was, I just received a message from an archive listener who solved the Cacciatorium mystery for me. I had played a piece by a sonatina by I thought was Cacciatorium, and it said so on the record sleeve, and it said so on the label, and it said so on archive.org and Discogs and so on. So, but it wasn't by Cacciatorium, it was by Cabavelli. Forgot to put. To push the pause button there. Kabaleski was the composer. So if you... I'm not an expert. I'm a semi-expert in every genre. I know a little bit of this and a little bit of that and a little bit of that. So I'm not a classical music expert, although, of course, I had to follow music history lessons at the Music Academy, but most of my knowledge comes from reading reading the back of LPs and the booklets of CDs and so on, and listening to classical music, which was encouraged, by the way, at the Academy. We are now going to listen to the Sonata number 4 in F sharp, Opus 30, by Scriabin, and Catherine Ruth Heyman is the performer.

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1: Now, Gertie, you've got a voice that touches the very soul. Why, when you begin to sing those songs, the tears just roll.
2: All right. 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Oh, this is the funniest darn song I've sung in my whole life.

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1: Well, all right, Ma. Here I go. One, two, three, but slow. F-I-5-F-O-4-F-Y-55-F-O-4-55-F-O-F-U-F-O-55-F-O-F-O-F-O-F-O-F-O-F-O-F-O-F-O-F-O-F-O-F-O-F-O-F-O-F-O-F-O-F-O-F-O-F-O-F-O-F-O-F-O-F-O-F-O-F-O-F-O-F-O-F-O-F-O-F-O-F-O-F-O-F-O-F-O-F-O-F-O-F-O-F-O-F-O-F-O-F-O-F-O-F-O-F-O-F-O-F-O-F-O-F-O-F-O-F-O-F-O-F-O-F-O-F-O-F-O-F-O-F-O-F-O-F-O-F-O-F-O-F-O-F-O-F-O-F-O-F-O-F-O-F-O-F-O-F-O-F-O-F-O-F-O-F-O-F-O-F-O-F-O-F-O-F-O-F-O-F-O-F-O-F-O-F-O-F-O-F-O-F-O

The Bebop Boys. Oops. Bopping the Blues, 1946. And from... not from 958, but 1958. Raymond Scott and Ectoplasm before that. Teresa Brewster and Music, Music, Music from 1950 before that. And Carl Hough and his orchestra and the Murphy Sisters and B.I. by 1941. And we started off with Catherine Ruth Heyman playing a Scriabin piece called Sonata No. 4 in F sharp, Opus 30. You're still listening to Sounds Under 64, Not Allowed, well-matured music chosen by yours truly from before 1963 at least, in every genre. I'll do my best to include any genre recorded. And we have some classical music. We had some classical music this episode. Finishing off with a few odd bits and pieces. Starting off with T.J. Fowler and T.J. Boogie, Patsy Cline, Harry Lauder, Albert Bensler, and Big Bill Brunzi. And we'll see if we have time for more. I don't think so, but here we go. The last set.

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But Huey's the means when I weigh in a bar, that makes to the word no lock in my grow. The next thing to sing was a mistress whistle, and she could be singing, she started to whistle. And somebody did her a kick on the bustle, that makes to the word no lock in my grow. Oh, but it was a terror.

And that was episode 402. Of Sounds on a 64 Not Allowed, of course. Coming up next, Music Only I Care About with Miss May, so don't touch that dial or that keyboard or that phone or whatever device you're listening through. I will be back tomorrow with Yes, We Have No Mountains, a completely different show. And this show will be back next Tuesday. And maybe it will be completely different from this show as well. I don't know yet. Well, there's only one way to find out. To tune in next week again. Take care, everybody. Bye.

Hey, everybody. Welcome to Pogo Go Go. My name is Herb. I play what I consider the best in punk, new wave, and the like. And today I'm going to be playing everything I'm playing today is from 1978. So, you know, there's so much good music coming out in 78. This is probably one of many shows I'll do focusing on 78, but let's see. So today, 1978. So let's see. In 1978, I was in junior high school. And, you know, I was listening to KMET in Los Angeles and Dr. Demento. And I was into, you know, rock, all the rock that was going on. Then I was really heavily into Cheap Trick, I remember. And then a friend of mine, I was over at a friend of mine's house. And he had gotten from his cousin, I believe, as a birthday present, the first Devo album. And so he put it on basically to make fun of it. He was really into the Beatles, so he was just making fun of it. But I remember secretly really liking it, so that kind of sent me down the path. So, and also I had an older friend in high school that was a drummer that had started a punk band. I think it was called Pretty Vacant, which became Target 13 later. And I happened to be in band camp with him like a couple years before. So anyway, we were kind of tight. And he told me about K-Rock and Rodney on the Rock. And, you know, I wanted to pursue this punk thing I'd been turned on to. So I put a big antenna on the roof because L.A. is like 2 hours away and there's mountains and you can't get any of the stations. So I put a big TV antenna on my roof, hooked it up, and I could just barely get K-Rock, just enough to where it was listenable. And I listened to Rodney and the Rock, and I really dug it, and I started recording it every week. So that's kind of how I got turned on to it, and the rest is history. So anyway, I had kind of had to switch because both the Dr. Demento and Rodney were on Sundays, and at one point I just had to make a decision and start listening to Rodney. So anyway, 78, great year for music. And like I said, that's kind of when I started getting into it. So let's see. It's enough talking for me. Let's start things out with something from Lena Lovitch. You are listening to Pogo Go Go, 1978, Sheena's Jungle Room, WFMU.

All right, welcome back to Pogo Go Go. So let's see, we heard, we started out with Lana Lovitch and Lucky Number, then on to Devo with Be Stiff. And I think that released that as a single originally on Stiff Records, and then I think they compiled a bunch of the singles, and then Stiff released all that compiled singles EP called Be Stiff in 78 also. And then Public Image Limited did Attack. DOA with, I gotta turn this down, DOA with Disco Sucks. Then we heard The Cars with Don't You Stop. The Cars were, you know, kind of a, for me and I think many others, kind of a gateway band from the rock world into the punk slash new wave world. Them and Cheap Trick were really instrumental in that, I believe. And then we heard the Ramones with I Want to Be Sedated. Blondie did Heart of Glass. The Jam, the Mod Jam with a bomb in Wardour Street. And then we heard The Quick with Pretty Please. And the Dickies did a good version of that later on. So anyway, set one is completed. So let's see. I think, here's a good one. And you're listening to 1978 Pogo Go Go, Sheena's Jungle Room, WFMU.

And welcome back to Pogo Go Go 1978. Okay, we started out with Elvis Costello and the Attractions with Radio Radio. Then we heard The Germs with Lexicon Devil. That was the original 7-inch version that came out, I believe, on Slash Records, if I'm not mistaken. And that's with Nicky Beat of the Weirdos on drums before our own Don Bowles came in and took over. And then we heard the Dead Boys with Third Generation Nation. And then Sham 69 with Angels with Dirty Faces. XTC Into the Iron Age. Then we heard the B-52s off of their debut 7-inch, which on the A side had Rock Lobster. Then that was 52 Girls on the B side. And then, let's see, next we heard Devo with Uncontrollable Urge off of their first album. The Avengers with We Are the One, X-Ray Specs with Genetic Engineering, and finally the Great Susie of Susie and the Banshees with Mittageisen or Metal Postcard. So, so much. 78 was such a great year. I mean, I could do like 5 more of these shows easily and all equally good tracks. So let's see. Oh, here's one from a band from England, 999. You are listening to Pogo Go Go. It's 1978 in Sheena's Jungle Room, WFMU.

And welcome back. That concludes set three. Let's see. So we heard 999 with Homicide, The Clash did English Civil War, Talking Heads with Thank You for Sending Me an Angel. Then we heard The Weirdos with Life of Crime, Blondie did Sunday Girl, Devo with Mongoloid, of course, XTC with Do What You Do, The Ramones with I Don't Want You. And then we heard the flip side of that, the 52 Girls that I played earlier, the B-52 single with Rock Lobster, the 7-inch version. That one's kind of interesting. And then we heard the Dead Boys with Big City. So before I forget, I noticed recently, I think today or yesterday, that apparently Jennifer Finch, the bass player for L7, has a very aggressive brain cancer. So, you know, I was very shocked to see that. She's an old friend of mine. After graduating high school in 83, I moved to L.A., and I didn't really have a lot of friends out there. So I'd go hang out at the Cafe de Grand every night and check out bands. And that's where I met Jennifer, and we became friends and started hanging out. And this is long before she was in any bands or, you know, definitely L7. I don't even know if she played bass yet. She was mostly a photographer, I think, at that time. But you know, then we kind of lost track of each other. And then I actually ran into her a few years ago at Punk Rock Bowling, and we caught up. And it was really good talking to her. So I was very bummed to see that she's going through this. So if you are so inclined, if you go to one of her Instagram or Facebook page, I know they've set up a GoFundMe for her, and I'm sure she'd really appreciate it if you guys donate anything you can. So, you know, my best wishes go out to Jennifer. You know, I hope she has a speedy recovery, but you know, it's a tough diagnosis. So anyway, yeah, much luck to her. So, moving on, this is the last set we're going to play today, and I would like to thank everybody that joined me in the on the comments board today. Thank you very much for hanging in and participating, and to all you guys listening out there. It's been a fun show to do. So let's see, what do we got lined up? Oh yeah, here's another one by The Cars. 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

All right, that's just gonna do it for this week. Thanks everybody for listening. Thanks chatters on the comments board for hanging out with me, and we'll see you next week with Forbidden Zone. God knows what that robot will play then. I got one last song for you by the Dead Boys. You are listening to, or have been listening to, 1978 on Pogo Go Go in Sheena's Jungle Room, WFMU. See y'all next time.

0: Date Records presents a Zombies commercial, starring the Zombies in their latest hit single, Time of the Season. Take it away, Zombies!
1: It's the time of the season when love runs high.
0: And now a word from Date Records. Folks, Time of the Season is now available in two sizes, the handy single size record or the economy size album featuring Time of the Season and 11 other out-of-sight Zombies tunes. Be sure to get one for yourself and your loved ones. Now back to the music.
2: It's the time of the season for love.
0: That's all the time we have, folks. We hope you enjoyed it. So keep well, keep happy, and keep tuned till the next time when Date Records brings you the Zombies.

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0: The Lucky Strike Saloon was just as crowded as could be, and from an old piano came a crazy melody. There were miners, there were gamblers dancing all around the floor, when suddenly there came a knocking on the door.
1: Come in, come in.
0: It was Klondike Kate from the Golden Gate. The night was cold and the hour was late. They used to call her Kitty till she came to Dawson City.
1: Now she's known along the Yukon as Klondike Kate.
0: Poor Kate,
1: poor Kate,
0: poor Kate,
1: poor Kate. Now she's known along the Yukon as Klondike Kate.
0: Here is a

0: unexpected trouble from Klondike Kate.
1: Or Kate.
0: Or Kate.
1: Or Kate.
0: Or Kate. And the crowd expected trouble from Klondike Kate.
2: Hey, what you doing today?
0: You mustn't do that. Pass me another bottle of rye.
3: As she caught the eye of that low-down guy, she fired her gun and they heard her cry. You dirty dog, she blurted, I'm the bride that you deserted.
0: As he died, he left a widow, it was Klondike Kate.
1: Poor Kate.
0: Poor Kate.
1: Poor Kate.
0: Poor Kate. As he died, he left a widow, it was Klondike Kate. Silence in court, I said silence. Then she told the judge when the charge was read.
3: He did me wrong, so I shot him dead. Lawyer tried to save her just to do poor Kate a favor.
0: Then they brought a guilty verdict for Klondike Kate.
1: Poor Kate.
0: Poor Kate.
1: Poor Kate.
0: Poor Kate. And they brought a guilty verdict in for Klondike Kate.

I walked through the park one day, past a big oak tree. 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Baby birds eat bugs and worms, but this one was a freak. I don't know how it ended, but I heard the baby.

0: police officer. What's your name?
1: Philip Jameson.
0: How old are you?
1: 18. Poor Benji. Look at him. What's the matter with him? He's been like that for over an hour. He had some kind of a fit. And then he got quiet.
2: Look at this, Joe. Acid reds, yellows, rainbows.
1: Those are Benji's. He's been taking them all day. Just kept saying he wanted to get further out. Further out. Further out. Just kept saying he wanted to get further out.
0: Well, he made it. He's dead.

0: Yes, sir. May I help you?
1: I'd like two of those, please.
0: Hot dogs? Yes, sir.
1: And three of those, and one of those, and five bars of these, and a cup of that nice hot liquid.
0: Coffee. Coming right up.
1: Oh, and two bags of those peculiar white coffee material.
0: You mean our crunchy popcorn. Shall I wrap that for you, sir?
1: Oh, that's all right. My saucer's just outside.
0: They come from miles to enjoy our intermission.

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1: Hello. Good afternoon, good evening, or good morning, wherever you might be. Tis I, Mark Time, again with another Wiggle Room show. This for the second Tuesday in July 2026. I'll keep this brief. I've got a one-hour tape I got to squeeze into 50-something minutes. Haven't run easy listening in a while, so here you go. This is, I don't know if this is unusual or not, but it's a live DJ at 1 in the morning in a middle-sized town in the Middle West, WLRW, Champaign, Illinois, from September of 1969. Hit it.

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